0: Holland
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2: Hello.
3: Hello, is this Cheyenne?
2: Speaking.
3: Hi, this is Jeff calling from the radio. How are you?
2: I'm good. How are you?
3: Well, I had to see the dentist today, but aside from that, everything's peachy.
2: That sounds terrible.
3: Nobody likes going, do they?
2: No, they really don't.
3: And it's funny because I love my dentist, but I hate going to see him.
2: I'm the same way, but I need Ativan to go see mine.
3: Yeah, so tell me about this. What happened? You said you were 8 or 9 years old when what happened at the dentist?
2: I went in and they sent me to the back by myself without my parents. And my dentist asked me if I wanted to be a superhero. And of course, what 8 or 9 year old doesn't want to be a superhero? So I said yes. And then he pulled my tooth with no freezing at all.
3: The doctor said, do you want to be a superhero? You said, yeah.
2: Yeah.
3: Not thinking he was just going to perform surgery on you, basically, with no freezing, anesthetic, nothing.
2: Yeah, no, I just thought we were having, like, a fun conversation. Mm-hmm. And, of course, I wanted to be a superhero. And I'm now traumatized for life.
3: Was he trying to save time? Just skip a step and...
2: I don't know if it was time or if they didn't have enough freezing in the office. I have no idea, but I do remember it, and it was terrifying.
3: Did you keep going to that dentist as a child?
2: No, we switched.
3: Didn't think so.
2: I came out crying and my parents were quite upset.
3: And now into your 30s to go see the dentist for anything, you have to take Ativan.
2: Even to go for a cleaning.
3: But hey, you're a superhero, Cheyenne.
2: I hold that badge.
3: Right?
2: With a little bit of scaredness.
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2: Red wine. 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They say what they gonna say. Have a drink, clink, found a Bud Light. Bad bitch like me, it's hard to come by. The Patron,

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2: Hey, we're sharing stories from the dentist today. Go ahead, Si.
3: So I went into the dentist to get two wisdom teeth extracted, and the first one come out so easy, just wonderful, very fast. The second one, they couldn't get it out. They kept wiggling and wiggling and wiggling. And the freezing actually started coming out because it was taking so long. Then they refroze it. Then they finally did an x-ray, and the roots were twisted and going sideways. This is after the dentist is on the chair, almost on my lap, using the rest of my face as leverage.
2: Did they knock you out for any of this, or were you awake the whole time?
3: I was awake the whole time.
2: Oh, my goodness.
3: It was just like the freezing that they put in. Yes. It was so traumatic.
2: How long ago was this?
3: Oh, this is going on almost 20 years.
2: Okay, because I got my wisdom teeth yanked maybe 15 years ago. And I thought to myself then, there's got to be a better way. And I think they're still just doing it the same. Because there are multiple ways to get those wisdom teeth out of there, but they really all suck.
3: They do. They really do.
2: And we're not yet at the point evolutionarily where we don't have wisdom teeth anymore. But apparently that's going to happen. Like some people now, you ask them, they'll say, oh, I only have three. Oh, I have two. Oh, I don't have any wisdom teeth.
3: And those are the people that you kind of want to hit in the face a little.
2: Oh, jeez. That just shows that we are true Neanderthals. We're not as far along in the evolutionary path. We'll punch a person.
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2: Somebody paid for my stuff at the drive-thru today. And that's why I love this world. I'm Jeff, and I think this should happen more often. It's a small price to pay to make someone's day. Or week. I think this made my week. It's the nicest thing I've had happen to me in a while. You go into the drive-thru, and let's say you see a bunch of cars behind you. You go up to the window, and you say, hey, what did the person behind me get? Oh, just a couple things? I'll take care of that for them. Sure. Makes a person's day. Just a small little thing that a complete stranger can do for you, which someone did for me today that I love so much. So if you've got a story similar to this, like a random act of kindness that someone you've never met before did for you, let's hear it.
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3: Hey, it's Shem from the Roz and Mocha Show, and I want to talk to you about something very important to me. 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That's why we're inviting people to the Fall Get Together, a national donor challenge.

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0: We've got some money over here waiting for you to win it. This is Kiss. I'm Jeff. And every day, all week long, we give you keywords to text in with the Kiss That Pays. You hear those words, you send them in to 925-555. Then the Roz and Mocha Show could call you the following morning. And if you do what's asked of you when you answer that phone, don't say hello, don't say who's this, how you doing, anything like that. Give us a smooch or say the word moi or kiss. We have money waiting for you. But if you don't do those things, sorry.
1: Your call has been forwarded to a voicemail service.
2: Oh, it's not even a sign. The voicemail is not even a sign.
3: No. The phone was ringing and they forwarded us.
2: No, it went to a voicemail that's not even initiated
3: that
2: yet.
3: That hasn't been set up.
2: Bro.
3: But they hit the button. Their phone was ringing and they hit the button to send us to that non-existent voicemail. If you would have answered, Barbara,
2: damn,
3: with a kiss or the sound effect or saying, mwah, then you would have won $1,000.
2: That's the
3: worst.
2: Anyway,
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2: When was the last time a stranger did something nice for you, Ashley?
3: So this was a couple months ago at the grocery store with my brother. We were going to a party and we weren't sure what kind of chips to bring. And there was a guy there looking at chips too. So we were like, hey, like, what kind of chips would you bring to a party? You know, like, kind of just like joking. And he like gave us a bunch of suggestions. We picked all those chips and then we were like, thanks for your help. Went to the line and he was behind us. He was like, no, I want to pay for all their stuff. And we were getting like groceries and chips and everything. And it was probably like $60 of stuff, and he insisted on paying for it all. It was like, it was super cool, and that's the first time that it's happened to me, so it just felt so good. So now I pay it forward in coffees.
4: Aw. Why did he do it? Did he overhear you say that you were having money issues or anything like that? Like, what?
3: I have no idea. Like, I am young, like, I'm early 20s, so stuff like that is hard, especially now, but he just did it out of his kindness, I guess. It was super sweet, and it did make a huge difference in my life.
4: And it just makes you feel good, makes your whole day.
3: Yeah, it was. It was amazing.
4: Okay, so now this guy's like Spider-Man. How do we find him? Who's this nice guy that's going around paying random grocery bills?
3: I have no idea, but I hope he hears this, because it meant a lot to me, and he would remember after our deep chip conversation.
4: Yeah, we got to find out who this man is and build him a statue somewhere.
3: We should. He was the sweetest guy.
4: Oh, that's fantastic.
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2: It's never expected, but that's what makes it so sweet when it actually happens. 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
4: 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The ages, come on.
3: to the restaurant, right? Because my husband is away, and we're just eating, and these two couples behind me, they were done eating. Upon them leaving, she literally came to me and said, "Happy Mother's Day, I just wanted to do something nice for you," and she gave me like $50 to kind of help with my bill, and I was like, "Oh my God, thank you so much." It kind of felt super nice.
4: Isn't it great when people just randomly do these things? It gives you a little faith in humanity and the people that we live around, right?
3: Yeah, that's right. So if she's listening, thank you so much. That really made my day, because my kids are little, so nobody gives me anything for Mother's Day. So that was really nice.
4: Yeah, these kids are slacking.
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2: I had to get this individual on the show today. Her name is Amy, and she texted me moments ago saying, Jeff, can we talk about the things you learned about the opposite sex only after you started living with them? So I was inquisitive. I called her up. We got Amy on the telly.
3: So guys just naturally, when their skin, even though they shower daily, just leaves like yellow or brown gunk on the sheets, like their sweat. It's colored, whereas girls isn't. I could sleep on white sheets for 7 months and they would still be white. My husband, 2 days,
2: they're
3: discolored.
2: What kind of yellow brown gunk is coming off of your husband?
3: No, just like they leave discoloration on the sheets. This is like a common thing. I talk to my friends
2: really?
3: About it. They say the same thing. Yeah.
2: So men's sweat is yellow and women's is not?
3: I think so. This is what I've decided.
2: Maybe it's just your husband.
3: I don't think so, because this is a conversation I've had with my girlfriends, and they say the same, that their husband's side of the bed, always their sheets look unclean on their side.
2: Maybe it depends on the type of sleeper, because we always joke, well, it's mainly me joking, my wife hates it, but she's a hot sleeper. I always say that she's sweating the bed. Instead of wetting the bed, she's sweating the bed.
3: Ah,

0: And, so maybe.
1: Yeah, she drools as well. So like her pillow gets the drool stain. The sheets get sweat marks. My side is crystal clear.
0: Maybe it's whether you're a sweaty sleeper or not. This is a good point.
1: Your husband might be sweating the bed.
0: He might be.
1: Now I am curious. Like, I'm going to go through all my clothes and look for yellow stains and look at the bed sheet very carefully. Did I leave gook in here?
0: Maybe if you don't sweat in your sleep, you're good.
1: Hopefully, yeah. I felt clean until this call, Amy. Thank you.
0: Sorry.
1: It's okay. Hey, thanks so much. Have a great day.
0: Have a good one. Bye.
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1: How's it going?
2: Good, good. What's happening, pal?
1: Oh, not too much. Things we noticed about the opposite gender.
2: Yes.
1: How much more toilet paper they use.
2: It's funny because I don't know if you texted it in, but somebody said, I did not realize that women wipe after number.

0: number ones.
1: Oh, I realize they did. I just didn't realize the amount of difference it would be.
0: I can't get over the guy who did not realize women were wiping after singles. Like, that's...
1: I know that. Yeah, it must have been a woke person.
0: As a parent with a young child or a baby, if you're at home alone with them, you kind of have to take them to the bathroom sometimes. I wonder I wonder if maybe that just never happened. You know, like, I grew up with a mom and a sister, and I knew that they were wiping.
1: Yep, same here.
0: Yeah.
1: All right, sir. Have a good day.
0: You too, buddy. Go stock up on that good Kirkland toilet paper.
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3: 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And is this still adult sibling rivalry? Is it jealousy? What's going on between these two?
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14: 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And Philadelphia aims for their first win over Ottawa in almost 2 years. 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

0: 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For example, Rum Ham from It's Always Sunny in Philadelphia.
1: I love that show. It's a standard dinner ham entirely soaked in hard rum. Oh, it's because they went to the beach, right?
2: Yeah.
1: And so there's no open container law. Like, you can't have an open alcohol container on the beach. That's the law. So they made rum ham so they could sit on the beach and eat ham and just get ripped on ham.
0: Sounds like a good idea, actually.
1: And not break any laws.
2: Fully into that.
0: I'm fully into that.
1: So rum ham. Oh, yes, man. I would 100% do rum ham.
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2: 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And Philadelphia aims for their first win over Ottawa in almost 2 years. Finally, it's Oilers versus Mammoth to close out the night. 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
4: 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And Philadelphia aims for their first win over Ottawa in almost 2 years. Finally, it's Oilers versus Mammoth to close out the night. Rogers Saturday Night Hockey. 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
6: 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And Philadelphia aims for their first win over Ottawa in almost 2 years. Finally, it's Oilers versus Mammoth to close out the night. 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
2: 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And Philadelphia aims for their first win over Ottawa in almost 2 years. Finally, it's Oilers versus Mammoth to close out the night. 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
2: 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And Philadelphia aims for their first win over Ottawa in almost 2 years. Finally, it's Oilers versus Mammoth to close out the night. 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
4: 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And Philadelphia aims for their first win over Ottawa in almost 2 years. Finally, it's Oilers versus Mammoth to close out the night. Rogers Saturday Night Hockey. 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
18: 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First, the Jets host the defending champion Hurricanes. Then, youth is on display as Gavin McKenna and the Leafs take on Matthew Schaefer and the Islanders. Plus, it's a playoff rematch as Buffalo faces Montreal. And Philadelphia aims for their first win over Ottawa in almost 2 years. Finally, it's Oilers versus Mammoth to close out the night. Rogers Saturday Night Hockey. 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
9: 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And Philadelphia aims for their first win over Ottawa in almost 2 years. Finally, it's Oilers versus Mammoth to close out the night. 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
2: Over the Thanksgiving long weekend, Chloe, who's been on the show now for almost a year, attempted to bake a pumpkin pie with her boyfriend, Lex.
3: And, like, from scratch?
4: From scratch.
3: Like, when you say from scratch, are you talking about the, like, the pie shell from scratch, too?
4: No, the filling.
3: Oh, just the filling?
4: Yeah.
3: Okay,
4: the filling
3: gotcha.
4: Is from an actual pumpkin.
3: Okay.
2: So, what we know of Chloe, if you've listened to the show long enough, you know that Chloe is terrible at cooking.
3: You can
2: ruins every dish.
3: Yes.
4: I wouldn't go that far.
2: Chloe.
3: The big story with Chloe, all you need to know is that Chloe once tried to make mac and cheese, and she put the macaroni in a pot and put the pot on the stove, but she didn't put water in it.
4: Yeah.
5: Does it say it on the box to put water?
3: It shouldn't have to.
2: It says bring water to a boil.
3: Yeah, bring water to a boil.
5: I don't see you boil.
3: Yeah.
2: So here is Chloe.
3: It's okay. It's
2: and her
3: okay,
2: boyfriend
3: it's
2: Lex.
3: Okay. It's okay.
2: Attempting to bake a pumpkin pie over the Thanksgiving long weekend.
6: Making pumpkin pie with the real pumpkins. Not that puree shit. Cut a fresh pie pumpkin in half and scoop out seeds and stringy portions. Oh, this will be fun.
7: That's your favorite part.
6: It's my favorite part. Taking out all the guts.
7: Honestly, you with a knife scares me.
6: So is a saucepan a pan?
7: Yeah.
6: Or okay.
7: Your water's
6: Water's what?
7: Your water's sizzling. Don't you need a lid, though?
6: Technically, yes.
7: Well, it's not going to boil if you have a open...
6: Well, what do I cover it with?
7: A lid? We'll dump that down the sink.
6: Why?
7: Boiling water.
6: What's wrong with boiling water?
7: Put boiling water in the sink.
6: Why? It's not going to corrode the inside of the pipe. It's water.
7: Put boiling water in the sink.
6: My face is a mess.
7: You're just throwing boiling water all over the place. That's why. First, you want to dump it down the sink, and then you're tossing pumpkin into it.
2: Roz, you look like you have a question.
3: I have two questions here. Yeah. Did Lex just say that water won't boil without a lid on it? Okay.
4: Yes.
3: Okay.
4: And then, Which makes no sense.
3: And then he also said
4: you can't pour it down the sink.
3: You can't pour boiling water down a sink.
4: Isn't there no problem with that?
5: No, he's actually right.
3: No, he's not. You can pour boiling water down
5: a
3: sink.
5: I saw on TikTok you're not supposed to.
3: You fully can pour boiling water down a sink. It's okay to do that.
4: Thank you.
3: Like if you boil pasta, right? And then you need to drain

0: the pasta.
1: Yes.
0: Like, you don't need to put it in a bucket and wait for it to cool.
2: No, but don't you run cold water while you're doing it so you don't burst the pipes?
0: No.
3: No?
0: No. Hmm. No. No. You're going to be okay. Like, you're fine. But the idea that you have to cover a pot for it to boil, that's crazy.
1: Yeah.
0: Okay. Anyway, I apologize.
1: I hate cooking!
4: I don't trust your cloth.
1: As long as I use a cloth to wipe my ass.
0: Wow.
1: I know how to open a can. I swear. What's a 3/4 cup plus a 3/4 cup?
4: 1.5.
1: If it's literal liquid.
4: Probably should have beat the eggs before you put it in there. Now there's just gonna be like an egg that's unbeaten and it'll just end up in the pie and someone will get like a slice of yolk in the pie.
3: Ew!
1: And why is it so liquidy? I'm just gonna put them in like chunks?
4: No. No. Because then there's gonna be a chunk of pumpkin in someone's slice. What if you just make a deconstructed pumpkin pie juice?
3: Ew!
1: Yeah, this is what this is about to turn into. We can try baking it. But, like, it should not be liquid. Well, our concoction is an absolute disaster. It's literally liquid, so I think we've no other choice but to forfeit the mission.
3: It
1: no!
3: sounded...
2: Oh, it, you're sounded bring it, in.
3: It sounded like you were whisking inside of a toilet just now.
1: Watery!
3: All that squish splashing around.
0: Why was it so watery?
1: I think we had too much evaporated milk. And not enough pumpkin, so it's liquid.
3: No. So he had, what, just pumpkin juice?
1: Yeah.
0: And then it all went down the sink, right?
1: No, it actually worked, though. We did decide to put it in the pie shells and bake it. And it looked weird, but it was fine.
0: Oh, that's good. Okay. Yeah. All right.
3: So, score, I guess. Yay. Half a win.
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2: What it is for a second.
3: Round one, fight! Hadouken! Shoryuken! Tatsujin! Tiger uppercut!
4: Speed bad kick! Yeah!
3: Yoga fire! Sonic boom! You win!
5: Is that the actual from the game?
6: Yeah, man.
5: Is it from Street Fighter?
6: Yes!
5: Yeah, like the very first Street Fighter?
6: Yes!
5: Damn.
6: Awesome classic stuff, especially that startup.
5: Fight! Yeah.
6: You know it was going to be hype. The new Street Fighter movie comes out on Friday. Jason Momoa's in it. Roman Reigns, WWE superstar, is in it. 50 Cent is in it.
5: I saw the picture of 50 Cent.
6: As Balrog?
5: He looks wild.
6: Noah Centineo is in it. And, of course, the great Cody Rhodes.

0: who plays one of the main guys, Guile.
1: Oh, yeah?
0: In the movie. Yep. Dan Mamori talking to Cody Rhodes of Street Fighter.
2: Cody Rhodes, this is absolutely incredible. All right, if you told kid Cody Rhodes he'd be in a Street Fighter movie one day, would he have believed you?
3: I think kid Cody Rhodes, depending on the day, would have either thought, that's the craziest thing ever. This is a video game that you're playing, and this is at the time of the console wars and going to actual arcades and learning the button inputs and wanting to get all the way to M. Bison, and if you could even find Akuma, I would have thought maybe that's crazy. But also, as a kid who was always encouraged to be the biggest dreamer, part of it feels right. It's part of me feels like maybe I would have believed it. The moment Guile really goes on, it felt like I was always meant to do it. So part of me would have believed it.
0: I wasn't sure how I'd feel about the movie when I first saw the teaser trailer. Mm-hmm. But then when they dropped, I think it was like 3 full trailers. Mm-hmm. It's like, yo, I'm so into the Street Fighter movie, man.
4: It looks ridiculous.
0: Yeah.
2: Now, you've beat Roman Reigns at WrestleMania, but missing your daughter's birth for Street Fighter, was that the real sacrifice?
3: We weren't really thinking that that was going to happen, but it is funny that it was a scene to where I was able to smuggle my phone under my body as I was laying there in a pile of beaten up world warriors, and to then one moment look and there is a brand new baby Leilani being under there, and that's what I got to go home to. And also, no pressure, right? This movie hopefully is the best thing of all time, and I had such a great time making it, and I had such a great time with my cast, and I've seen it, you've seen it, it's special. It really is something special, and it touches a lot of different places on Earth. So the best way to put it, it's for her. It really is. I went and did this, so it's for her.
0: Listen, man, Street Fighter, worldwide phenomenon. So excited that the video game once again has come to the big screen. That is Cody Rhodes. He plays Guile in Street Fighter, which is in theaters on Friday.
4: That's amazing.
5: This is Roz and Mocha.
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2: Is it my boyfriend's Roz and Mocha?
3: It's your boyfriend's Roz and Mocha, yes. What up?
2: Woohoo!
4: Calm down. Time to get it off the chest right now. Maybe you should talk about your problems. Roz and Mocha better moment.
3: All right, so you sound like you're in a great mood, but as you know, Vented Moments is your opportunity to say whatever it is that's been bothering you. Mm-hmm. You could remain anonymous, you could say your name, but this is your chance to just go the hell off. Before we continue, you want to say your name?
2: Maybe I'll stay anonymous.
5: Oh, yeah.
3: Perfect. This is going to be a good one.
5: What do you want to vent about today, love?
2: Oh, I need to talk about these e-scooters. I don't know if parents don't do their research or they just don't care. And if they don't care, you probably shouldn't be parents. But can we stop buying kids these e-scooters that go like 60 kilometers an hour? Because I'm constantly being cut off in roundabouts. Mm-hmm. And they don't wait their turn. They just go and they don't even stop. Some of them are riding on the road with like dirt bike helmets. And it's super dangerous. And honestly, all I think of as a parent is that someone's going to die.
3: Yeah.
2: Because of the way these kids drive them. And it's just like, why are you buying your kid a scooter who's not even of driving age?
5: Yes.
3: I don't know what the rules are when it comes to e-scooters. If you're allowed to be on the road, if you're allowed to be in a bike lane, or if you got to stick to sidewalks.
2: In some places, they are banned.
3: Like, I think in Ontario, I could be wrong, but in Ontario, I think if you're under the age of 16, you are not allowed to ride an e-scooter.
5: Yeah. No, yeah. In most of Ontario, you're not allowed to own one.
6: At all?
5: At all.
6: Oh, wow.
3: Like even adults?
5: Adults.
3: Really?
5: Yes.
3: See, I didn't even know that.
5: Toronto, Kingston, Oakville, all those places, you're not allowed. You are actually not allowed to own an e-scooter.
2: Yeah. And they don't go the right way of the roundabout anyway, so they're going the opposite way.
5: No.
2: Then they don't see the car coming, and you're, like, slamming on your brakes, even though you're doing, like, 40 anyway because you're going in a roundabout.
3: Yeah.
2: But they're just not paying attention, and they think it's hilarious. They travel in packs, so then there's, like, five or six of them at a time. And they'll just drive in the middle of the lines on the road.
5: Yeah.
3: Well, if they're illegal, then, like, if you're not allowed to own one.
5: Well, you can. Oh, so here's the thing. If you want to drive it on your private, like on your property, you can. As soon as you get off your property and you one wheel hits the sidewalk, you're not allowed.
3: Huh. Got it. See, I didn't know any of that.
5: Yeah.
6: And the police just don't care?
3: Well,
2: yeah,
3: I mean, it's not that the police don't care. It's that the time it takes to deal with all of the e-scooter stuff.
5: Yes.
3: It's just a waste. They have better and more important things to be focused on.
5: I'll tell you, in Canada, and I don't know, maybe some cities do, I'm not 100% sure, but in most cities, we don't have to deal with what they have to deal with in a lot of American cities. Like, if you go to Nashville or Austin or a lot of cities, you know how you have, like, we have bike shares here? They have e-scooter shares there.
6: They do in Calgary.
5: Okay.
3: They do in Calgary?
6: Yeah.
5: And you literally see e-scooters all over the sidewalks everywhere.
6: Hmm. It's crazy. Yeah.
5: Right? And you have the app and then you just walk up and you grab an e-scooter and you go. Like, there's no helmets. There's like people just use them as a quick way to get from A to B and then you just leave it there. Like, you don't have to put it back in a rack. Nothing. You just leave it on a sidewalk.
3: Now that you say that, I think there's some places around here where I've seen, like, a handful, they're either

0: scooters that you sit on or the ones where you're just standing that are like that, where you just scan with your phone and then it unlocks it. You can go.
1: Like a bike. Yeah.
2: But bike lines were never intended for these motorized e-bikes and scooters.
0: Right?
2: They just weren't. And you can't put them on the sidewalk. And it's super dangerous for people on bikes, like actual bicycles in bike lanes, when they got to deal with somebody on an e-scooter who has got like a 10 cubic foot giant Uber Eats bag on their back that's wider than the bike and their shoulders.
0: Yeah.
2: Right? You get bumped with that, you're going down. And I used to think years ago that it was the rollerbladers that were causing all the havoc. You know?
1: Not anymore.
2: You remember when people on bikes hated rollerbladers?
0: Yeah. They were always battling.
2: Yeah, always battling.
0: I never see rollerbladers in the bike lanes anymore.
2: You never see them,
0: because
2: ever.
0: Of the e-scooters and e-bikes.
2: Yeah,
0: then, right?
2: Yeah. Man.
0: All right, so what is, I guess, your general message to either kids or parents out there when it comes to your vented moment?
3: The parents need to stop buying the e-scooters. Just don't do it. It's not a good idea.
2: Yeah. Right. Yeah, I agree.
0: Be safe, everybody. Be safe. All right, girl. Well, thank you so much. I know it's probably not going to change anything, but I hope you feel a little bit better.
3: I do.
0: Yeah. All right, girl. You don't sound
3: like it. I just hope people listen. Please don't do it.
0: All right. All right. Love you.
3: Love you more.
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0: Roz and Mocha got you.
4: Hello! It's your boyfriend's Roz and Mocha. Welcome to Fix My Life.
5: Hey, how's it going?
4: Amazing. Why are you here? Can you share that with everyone, please?
5: How do I keep my daughter sleeping in her own bed?
6: You wrote us this, Zoe. Hey, Roz and Mocha, Fix My Life. My daughter, who is 7, has absolutely refused to sleep in her bed and has co-slept with me since she was born. We tried a couple of years ago to transition her to her own bed, but she said she was having nightmares and ended up coming back to sleep beside me. She's been sleeping on her own for the past week or so, but I'm wondering if this is a lasting change or just temporary.
4: So when you put her to bed now, do you just like put her to sleep and then you leave? Or is there a nighttime routine where somebody's in there with her until she falls asleep or right before she falls asleep? Explain how that routine goes.
5: So before, I want to say recently, she would ask me to come in and lay down with her for a little bit until she falls asleep.
4: Yeah.
5: And now she's sort of like, oh, you know, I tell her it's bedtime and she's like, okay, brush her teeth. And she's like, okay, I'm going to go and sleep upstairs. I'm like, oh, okay then. And that's like, it's not the first time she's done that. Like in previous, it's like, oh, that looks like a fun thing to do.
6: So, Zoe, I'm going to stop you here. You said that she has co-slept with you since she was born. So that was your decision, correct?
5: Yes.
6: Yes. Okay. So, and is it just you in the bed or you got a husband or whatever?
5: It's just me.
6: Okay. Okay. So it's just you. So it's just the two of you then.
5: Yeah.
6: So she was born and you decided to co-sleep, right? A lot of people do that. And now what you're trying to do is transition out of co-sleeping. It's not like your daughter had a bedtime routine with her own room in the crib in the bed, and now she's just decided to start sleeping with you. You're trying to get her off of co-sleeping.
5: Yes.
6: Okay.
5: That's right.
6: Okay. So that's a much different thing than she just refuses to go to bed, right? Transitioning out of co-sleeping is from what I understand, it's a process, a long process. But I will tell you something. As the father of a 16-year-old, who my kid would always try and hustle us to try and come in and sleep with us, right? And we would make deals and we would get to the top of the stairs and I'm like, go right, go right, go right. And then she would dart left, right, to our room. And then we always had a deal where I was like, okay, if you sleep, you got to be chopsticks, not starfish, right? And so she knew that if she was going to sleep, she had to be perfectly straight like chopsticks and she could not starfish. And if she starfished, she's going back to her bed, right? Mm. And then I always loved having her in there. And I'll tell you that I don't know when the last time she wanted to go left instead of right was. I don't know when that happened, but one day she just stopped going left.
4: Mm-hmm.
6: And she stopped wanting to come and sleep with us. And it was heartbreaking.
4: Yeah.
6: Okay.
4: Because he had all that time, all those years, right?
6: It was heartbreaking. And I will say this, my kid is 16. And sometimes if we're all exhausted, we'll all jump in our bed and put a show on, right?
4: Yeah.
6: And the cats will all be on it. Like everybody will just be all piled up on the bed, right?
4: That's right.
6: And I fall asleep immediately because she's in the bed. And I'll tell you something is that the other night we were all piling into the bed and Rox wanted to sit with one of the cats. And as Catherine was coming down the stairs, Rox yelled at her and goes, Mom, you're chopsticking because I'm in the middle.
4: Aww.
6: Right. So that still happens all these years later. And don't like, she will figure it out. You will figure it out. I don't think you need to stress this much about it because this kind of stuff in life works itself out. Now, if you desperately want her out of the bed, then you're going to have to build some sort of routine and come and you're going to have to be like a little bit forceful with her. Like that's just the only way. Like she's not allowed to leave, like all this stuff, which is tough at bedtime. Bedtime's hard enough, but I'm going to say to you right now, don't stress. This thing works itself out.
5: Yeah. Okay.
4: Yeah. Is there, I think that's one question we didn't ask or we didn't get an answer from you. Is there a reason why you want her transition out of the bed now?

0: it would be nice to just have my own space.
1: Sure. Yeah.
2: Of course.
1: Yeah.
2: Of course.
0: So how about when this? She sleeps, she's like right like, in my back.
2: If you're not in a rush, like Roz said, and she will figure it out, maybe you can do somewhat of a compromise where maybe it's a couple of nights she sleeps with you, a couple of nights she sleeps in her own bed, and you build that routine that is the exact same for both beds. So every single night she climbs in, you guys are going to spend like 15, 20 minutes reading a story together.
1: Yeah.
2: Right? She'll get sleepy. She'll fall asleep.
1: Yeah. And, right? And also you can make it a reward, right? You can like, you can say, you know, love having you in the bed, just not on a, not on a school night. Right. So that leaves Friday and Saturday.
0: Yeah.
1: You know, and if you agree to that, then she'll know. Like if it's a Monday and she's like, Mom, but I really want to. You're like, no, you know the rule. Not on a school night. And then it becomes a rule and then you're down to 2 days a week, which will very quickly become one and then none.
0: Yeah. Okay. That sounds good. Yeah.
1: Right.
2: And whatever you do, don't tell her that if she gets out of the bed, the monsters are going to get her.
0: No, that's the reason she stays in it in the first place.
1: Yes.
2: Okay. You know what, though? That line that she's having nightmares and stuff, that could just be a lie. Yeah. She may not be having a nightmare at all, and she just wants to sleep in the bed.
1: Yeah.
0: Very true.
2: So you got some options there, Zoe.
0: Yeah.
1: But don't sweat it because you're going to miss it one day.
0: Yeah.
1: You will.
0: Yeah.
1: You will.
2: Don't cry, Zoe, please. Don't cry. You're going to make us cry.
0: No tears here.
2: All right, girl. Love you. All the best.
0: Thanks. Have a good one.
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2: The men's choir at Baylor University in Texas.
3: Good school.
2: Showing some love to LeBron James. LeBron James. Of the now Philadelphia 76ers. Listen to this.

0: song,
1: more words?
0: The song was like 30 seconds too long. Even though
2: 30 seconds too long.
0: Like the whole track is 45, but still.
3: LeBron, LeBron, LeBron.
0: Like, can you imagine how long it took for them to piece that together? Although, like, Shem, you know, man.
4: Listen, it's not easy. All those harmonies? It's the harmony, by the way.
2: It's very much sounds like a like the final initiation of a secret society on campus, Skull and Bones, like where you're about to get your cloak. Right, you know,
1: walking towards the fire.
2: Yeah, in the basement where like seven ex-presidents have all gone to school and they've all joined the secret society that you're not allowed to talk to.
3: LeBron.
2: That's what it sounds like.
0: Shem is fighting so hard right now.
2: Right?
4: I really want to harmonize so bad.
0: Really, these guys.
2: No, man, don't join the cult, Shem.
4: Might.

0: He's okay, Shem, you know what? Fine. Here, listen. Just go.
1: We'll all shut up. We'll all shut up.
0: Okay, ready? Yeah. You harmonize. I'll turn them down a little bit. I'll turn you up. Okay?
2: Yep.

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2: The very best of the Roz and Mocha Show.
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1: Yeah, baby.
2: I watched the same movie 3 times this week.
3: What was it?
2: Obsession. It is so good. Have
4: it
2: you
4: is
2: seen
4: so
2: it?
4: Good.
2: It is unbelievable.
3: That like the movie that came out like months ago?
2: A year ago.
4: Last year, yeah.
3: Oh, yeah.
2: I watched it alone. I watched it with Matthew, and then I watched it with my brothers.
3: Yeah, I mean, it's good.
5: I haven't seen it.
2: It's so good.
3: Yeah, it's
4: You've
3: got
4: to watch it.
3: It's good. It's
2: and my my favorite part is my brother Daniel, his girlfriend's name is Nikki, and the crazy girl in the movie's name is Nikki.
3: Mm-hmm.
4: So your brother's probably all freaked out.
5: It's called a coincidence.
2: So we now call her Crazy Nikki.
3: Yes, there's sometimes...
5: Spoiler alert.
3: Sometimes people have the name Nikki.
5: Nicki Minaj, Nikki Bella.
3: Yeah.
5: In the WWE.
3: Yeah, there's a few Nikkis out there.
2: I know, it's crazy.
3: Mocha's not going to watch that movie.
2: Why not? Should.
3: You're not
2: going to
3: watch it.
5: No, I'm going to eventually.
3: Eventually. Like when, though? When do you think?
5: I don't know. Is it like on streaming yet?
2: Can I give you the DVD? I have it on DVD.
3: He's not going to watch a DVD.
5: What am I going to watch it on?
2: You don't have a DVD player in your car?
3: No.
5: In my car?
2: For your kid.
3: No.
4: What?
3: No. I threw out Roxy's old DVD player. Like,
4: this should have been thrown out years ago.
3: Yeah. Like, I found it because we're cleaning up because we got to do stuff. But yeah. I found, like, an old DVD player that still had one of, like, her, I don't even know what it was, like, Mickey Mouse Clubhouse or something like that.
5: Backyardigans.
3: Yeah, backyardigans. like old school, right? And I had to throw that out because just, like, there's no power cord. There's no, like, there was no battery. Like, you can't charge it. Like, it had to be plugged in somewhere. And we used to have the plug for the DVD player going into the cigarette lighter in the car. Yeah, yeah.
2: So how do people watch movies in the car now?
3: It was a whole thing.
5: On a phone or an iPad?
4: It is 2026, guys.
3: Yeah.
5: Yeah, man.
3: I'm not saying I still use it, Chloe.
4: Well,
3: I'm saying I threw it out. You should be proud of me.
4: But what if there wasn't, or there was a cord? Would you have kept it?
3: If there was?
4: Yeah.
3: No. Okay, no.
2: I'm sure
3: no,
2: there's still people who use the car DVDs.
3: I have no need for that in my life.
5: I even threw out
3: all the DVDs.
4: Good job.
3: Everything. Cars. Thank you, Chloe.
4: Yep.
3: You
4: could sell them on Facebook
3: Marketplace.
4: Getting with the times.
3: I am a young digital man.
5: You.
3: Yep.
5: In the digital age.
3: I am a young...
5: Embracing technology.
3: I am a young digital man. However, I will say this as far as my being a young digital man. I was one of the first people I know to get rid of all my CDs.
5: Oh,
2: Matthew's buying them again.
3: When iTunes really started, and then also LimeWire. but when I started amassing digital music, because I had a massive CD collection, I probably had, God, I don't even know, 2,000 CDs.
5: Wow!
4: Oh my God!
3: In boxes of CDs. And one day it was the summer, and I was like, you know what? I'm a new man.
5: No more.
3: And I didn't even rip them.
4: Wow.
3: I just got rid of them.
5: Really?
4: You're like a trendsetter.
3: Yep. I got rid of them. And this was 2006?
4: That's...
3: 2007, maybe?
4: Pretty early.
2: My husband is now buying CDs again.
3: Yep. No, not for me.
5: If you go on market, like, how much are you going to make, though, man?
3: Nothing. I was holding them. I put them all in boxes, and I sold them all at a yard sale.
2: There are stores that would buy them
3: for whatever. I ain't got that kind of time.
5: Yeah.
3: You think I'm going to a store and having some guy go through my CDs and judge my taste?
2: Oh, you'll hate this part.
3: And telling me what my stuff is worth? No.
2: And you have to give him your license, like your actual license, while they're doing it.
3: No. $5 a box. There was 40 CDs in every box.
5: Wow.
3: Yeah.
5: What a great deal.
3: Thank you.
5: Dude.
3: Thank you. Yeah. Yeah.
6: And then you can afford it.
3: Jesus.
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5: It's like really nice outside already. 14 degrees right now. Chance of showers in parts of the GTA this morning, then SunCloud mix for the afternoon. The best we're going to get is 17 degrees. Not bad, though. The latest single from Magic Jordan, Strangers, is on Kiss 92.5.

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16: Well, Leafs lost to Utah 5-4 last night, wrapping up their first road trip of the season. Buffalo is in town tomorrow for our next game. It's Kiss.

0: Budweiser Mocha, baby.
1: Oh, yeah. All righty. Nico, what up, what up, what up?
2: How's it going, boys?
1: You're good, man. It's Raza Mocha, $100 on the line. Here's how we play. Raza Mocha's easy money.
3: 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You can either pick the name Roz or you can pick the name Mocha. And we spin the wheel that we have in here. If it lands on the name you pick, the money's yours. But on that wheel also is double your money. And if you pick double your money and you land on double your money, you win $200. So, Nico, what's it going to be? Roz, Mocha, or double your money?
2: Let's go Mocha.
3: All right.
1: On the count of three, you got to yell out, spin that wheel. One, two, three.
2: Spin that wheel.
1: Here we go.
3: Come on, baby. Come on. Oh, no.
1: Hey, Nico, what would your second choice be?
2: Double the money.
3: Yeah, you should have gone with that one.
1: It landed on double your money.
2: Oh, no.
3: Sorry, dude. And just this just goes to prove to people, though, because people are always like, I don't know. This just goes to show that we hit double your money often, and it's when people don't pick it. We've hit it when people pick it, but it does come up. So it is a bit of a risk.
2: Yeah.
3: But when it hits, it hits.
2: That's all right.
1: Nico, you're the best, dude. Thanks so much. Have a great day today.
2: All right, cheers, guys. Yeah.
1: Later, man. There you go. That is how we play Roz and Mocha's Easy Money. $200 in the jackpot for tomorrow. 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

0: Biggest hits, the best throwbacks. Midnight Sun, that is Zara Larsson. 623, 14 degrees right now.
1: Roz and Mocha
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0: Raptors preseason action last night. Man, oh man, did they ever beat up the champs, New York Knicks, 148-98.
3: Wow.
4: Insane.
0: In the 17 minutes that he played, Kawhi Leonard scored 21 points. Raptors will play New York again tomorrow night. We'll see if Kawhi hits the court. There's a video going around. Raptors players were asked to imitate Kawhi's viral laugh. All right.
3: Thank God he's cool with that, huh?
0: Oh, 100%.
5: Do you think you could recreate the viral Kawhi laugh?
6: Play the clip. He give you like a laugh, but don't really laugh.
5: I saw that. That was a great inflection. You got it. Does he laugh like that in real life?
7: Nah, bro. He laughed like a regular person, man.
0: I don't know. I think none of them got it.
3: A couple of them were close.
4: I think they're close.
7: Many were close.
3: You can only do that in basketball, though. You could never do it in hockey because you've never heard any of them laugh.
0: Yeah, they don't laugh.
3: Right? You would be like, can you do Connor McDavid's right? You know? Totally. It would just be a bunch of like,
0: played a good game tonight. We didn't run it back far enough. And, you know.
4: I'm going to go to sleep.
0: Watch videos of the game and see what we can do.
3: Yeah, you couldn't do that with hockey. Basketball, though.
0: 100%.
3: They're gamers.
0: Who can do it? Chloe, go. No, come on.
3: We don't need anybody else to go.
4: That's good.
0: One more time, Chloe.
3: One more time. One more time.

0: Okay, play it. We'll play it for again.
1: Hold on.
0: Okay.
1: This?
0: Yeah. No. Play Kawhi. Jesus.
1: Chloe? Go again.
2: I can't put my voice that deep.
1: Nailed it.
0: And then Kawhi?
1: And then Kawhi? Hold on. Let me find it.
0: Stop recording Chloe. Just you have them already. I don't know what you're doing over there. Play the Kawhi clip.
1: Hey, play, this is all play, for me play. To get those clips.
0: Chloe? Chloe?
2: Oh, I have to go again?
0: Yes!
2: I tried.
0: Mocha's over there thinking about the future instead of the now.
1: Yeah, I ain't even paying attention to anything.
0: No, I know you're not.
1: This is all just so I can get...
0: I know. You're banking.
1: Yeah.
2: Oh, God.
1: Yeah. So we got... Yeah. Right? We also have... And then we also have...
0: Okay, play... You want to try...
3: This is the Roz...
0: Okay, Chloe, shh, we're all going to be quiet, okay?
1: Okay, ready?
0: Okay, in Chloe, you got to give it one more time.
1: Two, one.
0: That's the one.
1: I think so, yeah. Jeez. Let's see, let's just make sure. Yeah, nailed it!
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3: 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Something kinda like we used to do. Break out the heels, break out the dress. As beautiful as when we first met.

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9: I know it's only preseason. And I know that running your full squad against somebody else's all backup team is goofy stuff. And I don't know why they can't get their act together in preseason to what the organizations talk. Hey, you're going to do your backups. We'll do our backups too. Give the kids a chance to get out there, see what they got. You're going to run your full squad. We're going to run some of our top guys. Let's get it together. That's not what happened with the Raptors and the Knicks last night.
2: Yo, Raptors in 5.
9: Okay.
2: Let's go, baby.
9: Raptors, like, ran their full boat Vikings against, like,
6: no one.
9: The B team.
3: The
9: C team.
3: Of the Knicks.
9: The C team.
3: Yeah.
9: Final score, 148-98.
2: Fuck.
9: I saw that this morning and almost died.
2: Run it.
9: I know it's preseason.
6: Maybe it's because it was at home. They wanted
9: I don't know how this benefits anyone. I don't know how this benefits, unless you're just trying to like work out your legs or something.
6: But
9: I don't know how this benefits the Raptors, and I don't know how this benefits the Knicks.
2: Get the fans excited. Raps and 5. By the way, in preseason action, the Knicks are 0-4.
9: Yeah?
6: Wow.
9: Cool.
2: Raps are 2-1.
9: Okay. Go ahead. Anyway, final score in last night's Raptors-Knicks game, defending champions, 148-98 Toronto Raptors.
3: Championship number 2.
2: Woo. Yo, Raps in 5, start planning the parade.
9: Joe Manganiello has his, Joe Manganiello from, he was in True Blood, and then he did Magic Mike, and he was married to Sofia Vergara, and then they broke up, and he talks in his book about how she sort of bailed on him when he got sick because I guess he got real sick and had a part of his intestine removed. And then he had like a colostomy bag and she just, according to him, I guess like dropped the affection and then he needed something that would give him affection. So he got like a little chihuahua and apparently she made fun of him for getting such a little dog. This is according to him. Anyway, he sat down with Gail King to talk about the book and the marriage.
10: In the book, you write that she was not always so supportive. She was supportive at times, but you write something very poignantly that you're going through hell, basically, in a lot of pain. And you said, I just asked her for a hug and she wouldn't give me that.
11: The trauma and the pain affected everyone in my life, including me, in ways

0: that you can't predict.
1: Yeah.
0: And it was tough. And the only reason I talk about any of that, which, by the way, my book isn't about my marriage. My book is about this journey that I went through. I wasn't randomly selected because of with this illness. Mm-hmm. As it turns out, I had family members that were fighting the same exact symptoms and didn't live through it.
1: You say this book isn't about my marriage to Sofia Vergara, but but there is a lot about Sofia Vergara, who is she hasn't responded. Her son posted a thing about this is what happens when you deal with a narcissistic man. Oof. And she is like that pose. So they appear to be saying that basically it's terrible what happened to you, but the bottom line is that you're a narcissist. What do you say to that?
0: Well, I think anybody who said that should read the book first. Mm-hmm. And understand what the book is actually about, because it's not about that. It's about the suffering that I went through.
1: Yes.
2: So I guess how he got over it, he writes in his book that to overcome his autoimmune disease, he sought out like real alternative treatments, including, I guess he writes, licking the pituitary gland of a goat skull.
3: What? Is that goat?
2: Goat skull. And then he ultimately found a shaman who helped him unburden himself from generational family trauma that was supposedly, he says, responsible for his autoimmune disease.
3: Wow.
2: Yeah. Sort of with Sophia on this one.
3: I hope he finds his peace.
2: I hope he does. And he looks good, because he was not looking good for a real long time. And also, he's a wholesome guy. Like, remember when we all found out that Big Joe Manganiello, like the stud, the you know, this giant dude, ran like one of Hollywood's most elite D&D games weekly. Mm-hmm. And he had that the D&D, he turned his basement into a D&D room with like the custom made table and the lights and the everything else.
4: So nice.
2: And he was running like an underground Hollywood D&D game that
3: he's
2: everybody
3: about that
2: loved.
3: Life.
2: Yeah, I'm totally about that life. But anyway, there you go. Where are we here? So Bad Baby, Cash Me Outside, remember her?
5: Oh, yeah.
2: No, Danielle Bregoli, is that her name?
5: Yeah.
2: So her boyfriend, LaVon, got into a car crash. I guess one of the wheels came off of his Maybach, and he crashed in Hollywood, and then all the paparazzi show up. And I want to play you this clip of a Bad Baby dealing with a paparazzi who is so unbelievably overly, like, aggressive towards her. She shows up at the scene because her boyfriend just got in a car crash. And then immediately these paparazzi start in on her.
6: Catch me outside or...
7: Like, seriously, right now, for real?
6: No, it's crash me outside.
7: What y'all do for a living? I get to do like this, and I make $1 million. You gotta sit out here at 5 o'clock in the morning and film practice.
6: I mean, my dad's Jim Carrey, so you're nobody.
3: Oh my God.
6: I don't want to do film. I do whatever I want. I make way more money than you. You're poor. You are poor. Bye, poor person. My dad did the movie The Mask. You're poor. My dad's Jim Carrey. My dad's Jim Carrey. You're just a meme.
7: My dad is a sergeant.
6: Okay. And you're a crash out.
2: Wow, that's not Jim Carrey's son, by the way. Jim Carrey doesn't have a son.
3: He has a daughter.
2: Yeah.
3: Oh.
2: Yeah, so that's just
3: why,
2: like,
3: did it be mean to the girl, man?
2: But I just don't understand. Like, you're going to start throwing words, and, like, what you come up with is...
3: I'm Jim Carrey's son.
2: Like, I'm Jim Carrey's son?
5: And
2: like,
5: crash me outside.
3: Like, she's supposed to back off? Like, oh, my God, sorry.
2: Thank you.
3: Like, right? I'm such a big fan of your dad. Like, tell him I love Dumb and Dumber.
2: That's such a weird thing to say in the middle of an argument.
3: Sorry, I watched Dumb and Dumber, and
2: right? But that's such a weird thing to say.
3: Yeah.
2: When you're trying to, like... talk smack about somebody, and she's gonna go, oh, shut up, and you're gonna go, I don't have to shut up, my dad's Jim Carrey.
3: Ooh.
2: Oh, okay. And then she's like, I don't care, and he's like, my dad did The Mask, like, and not
3: also
2: letting it
3: of
2: go.
3: All the movies you gotta bring up, you say The Mask.
2: I know, but like, that's
5: also something that's so easily, like,
2: that's such a weird...
5: She could have easily been like, no, Jim Carrey doesn't have a son.
2: Yeah, but that's first of all, she would not know that, Chloe.
5: Well,
2: but that's such a weird thing to
3: I feel
2: lie
3: bad for
2: about,
3: Bad Baby,
2: though.
3: Man,
2: you feel bad for her.
3: Yeah.
2: Okay, sure.
3: No,
2: I get
3: like
2: that.
3: I mean, like, the paparazzi showing up and like harassing her like that.
2: Yeah,
3: really?
2: Sure. Yeah. I mean, listen, that was over the line because I don't understand the purpose of it. Like
3: What do you expect?
2: Yeah. Yeah.
3: Like for her to really crash out on you so you can get that clip and send it to TMZ?

0: Like he was trying to get her to hit him. Like I don't know what was going on.
1: By the way, did you hear the new Bad Baby song?
0: No.
1: Which you like?
0: No.
1: I know people make fun.
0: Yeah. Remember years ago when Bad Baby released a track and I went on record saying it was as good as any of the stuff that we were playing on the station and I got torn to pieces. I still stand by that.

0: could be a bit of Tiffany.
1: Anyway, that's a right? bad not baby
2: that's
1: song.
2: Fire.
3: That's oh, terrible.
2: Thank you. Like. It's terrible, but it's as good as anything else.
1: No, it's not terrible. That's good, man. I like it.
4: Yeah, sorry.
2: Okay, no, I have to crash out right now.
1: Do you know who his dad is?
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0: I got
1: you. Last time we saw Vision was in the Wanda and Vision show.
0: Right. Okay.
1: From a few years ago.
0: Gotcha.
1: So Vision is back. And Emily Hampshire is in this. Emily Hampshire, she's you'll great. Recognize her voice. She was Edith in the Spider-Man movies, the newer ones, when Peter had some of the sunglasses that Tony made. Tony had them as well. So it's her voice talking to Spider-Man, her voice talking to Iron Man a couple of times.
0: Oh, it was her Jarvis. The,
1: exactly.
0: Right?
1: So she's in human form now in Vision Quest. Dammit, Maury getting time with Emily Hampshire for Vision Quest. Again, first two episodes are now streaming on Disney Plus.
2: Is it true that you had to Google what MCU meant? And at what point did you realize you actually joined a religion?
3: Oh, that's good. So, yes, I very much regret telling someone that I did have to Google the MCU. Now that I've, now that I really know the MCU, I should not have admitted that. And I'm very into this religion.
2: What did you think the MCU meant?
3: So I don't know, because it was my lawyer telling me this. He's like, because he also said it in this way. He's like, well, you know, just did you do it once you're in the MCU, though, you're set. And I'm like, is that a financial thing or is that a, I don't know, an MCU. And I, then I Googled it and now I know everything.
1: Yo, but MCU's been around since like 09.
0: But if you don't know, you don't know. Like, to her,
1: longer than that.
0: To her, I'm sure it sounded like her lawyer was telling you that you got to join a new union.
1: Oh, right? Sure. Yeah.
0: You know, like
1: how much I got to pay?
0: This movie's going to give you that credit that's going to put you in the MCU. You're going to get health care for the next 10 years. Right? Like, you're good.
1: This is Emily Hampshire. She's in the new Vision Quest show, which is on Disney Plus. She's also going to be in season 2 of Heated Rivalry, which fans are excited about.
2: Okay, you're juggling two fandoms that are known for obsessing over every detail. Marvel and Heated Rivalry. Mm-hmm. Which fan base would you be more terrified to accidentally spoil something for?
3: Well, here's the weird thing. The fan base of Heated Rivalry, I would be more afraid of, but the idea of spoiling anything for them is so baffling to me because they're based on books, and it's not like they stray from the books that much. Like, you can read what happens, whereas the MCU, you have no idea what's going to happen, and it's, I can say it's amazing. But yeah, so I'm more afraid of Heated Rivalry fans, and I kind of, not that I don't look, I'm not going to say anything I'm saying now.
2: Oh, come on!
3: You're getting me so bad. I don't want to be in trouble with fans, like devoted fans like that. I just say in trouble because I don't know if I'm actually spoiling something or not.
1: Oh, fair.
3: Like, I don't mean to.
2: It's a tough world to be in.
3: It's tough.
1: Right? She don't want to be like Tom Holland or Mark Ruffalo, who have famously spoiled things from Marvel movies unknowingly as well, right?
0: Yes.
1: Because again, you don't know what information is already out there, because I see posts every, like my feed, because I just follow everything, Marvel, and then when it comes to Doomsday, like, you don't know, as somebody who's in that world, who's working for that organization, what information is out there. So what is there really to spoil?
0: And if you're active on social, like if you're Tom Holland or Emily Hampshire and you're active on social, like you may just come across a post and you're like, oh, that's out now.
1: Yeah. Yeah.
0: Right?
1: Yeah, yeah.
0: Oh, it's released. Oh, yeah, I get it. Okay. Or, so I, you know.
1: Or that wasn't my scene.
0: Yeah.
1: That wasn't part of my script.
0: No.
1: Like,
0: no.
1: Now I know. Now I understand why this was done.
0: Yeah, that's tough.
1: That is Emily Hampshire. You can check out Vision Quest. First two episodes are on Disney Plus right now.
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0: Ooh, I think we got some sister rivalry here. 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
2: How do I stop my sister's little digs?
3: 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And is this still adult sibling rivalry? Is it jealousy? What's going on between these two?
1: Roz and Mocha's Fix My Life. 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
0: Roz and Mocha got you.
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5: How do I stop my sister's little digs?
6: Madalena, you wrote us this. Hey, Roz and Mocha, Fix My Life. How do I deal with the snide remarks from my sister? She acts like she's on my side, but then makes little digs. My kid said, I hope mom gets me a trampoline like yours one day. And my sister replied, I don't think you have room for that because we live in a condo. The next day, my kid said she hoped we could get chalk. And my sister said, yeah, but you don't really have anywhere to use it.
7: Oh my God.
6: If my niece or nephew said those same things, I'd encourage them, not remind them of what they can't have. Am I overreacting or is my sister secretly a hater?
4: What is...

0: is the relationship like between you and your sister outside of these comments?
1: Well, I thought it was good. Like, we spent time together and, like, we talk on the phone all the time and we hang out with each other's kids and stuff. Like, I thought it was
0: good. No, but, like, is it good? Like, there's no, like, bickering. There's no arguing. She's not making remarks to you about certain things.
1: No, not really. I mean, she does talk about how good it is to have a yard and stuff like that, but I didn't think that, like, anything. I didn't think she'd say stuff like that.
2: She older sister, or younger sister?
1: Younger sister.
2: Yeah, how much younger?
1: 3 years.
2: 3 years. And would you say that her life, could it be perceived that her life is in a better spot than your life, or are you, do you think that you're in a better spot than she is?
1: I think I am.
2: You think you are.
0: So you think maybe that this is, like, some sort of jealousy, and she's taking it out on the comments that your kids are making?
1: I could see that, yeah, because, like, we're happy where we are, and mm-hmm. I don't think she likes her neighbors, and her yard is, like, really tiny.
2: Mm-hmm.
0: So, like, maybe these aren't necessarily digs at your kids. They're digs at you through things that your kids are saying.
1: Yeah, but, yeah, like, how do I stop something like that? Because that's the worst. It's like, I'll take that, but does my kid have to hear that?
2: Yeah, like, those comments are definitely for you, right? Like, we know that. But I think that sometimes people feel the need to humble people in a weird way, like, for whatever reason. And oftentimes this does come from family. Like, the jealousy between siblings, and we've even talked to people where you see the jealousy between parents and their own kids, where the parents are the ones throwing these around, because it is a way to still maintain some control, and it's very manipulative, but it is completely deliberate. And the guilt that parents put on their adult children can be extreme. And when you're dealing with a sibling where maybe there's a little bit of jealousy, she'll take the opportunity to just sort of humble you every now and then. And I think that that's what this may be.
1: So I just have to deal with it.
2: No, I don't think you just sit and deal with it. I think that you can fully talk to your sister about it.
0: Absolutely. You just gave us a whole bunch of prime examples. I think you could use those same examples and say to her, like, here's what was said. I don't appreciate it, or let's talk about it.
1: It's so hard talking to her, though. Like, I talked to her about taking her kid out when he was sick and stuff, and mm-hmm. she got so offended and didn't talk to me for, like, days.
2: Yeah.
1: And she was like, no, that's not how it was. The doctor said I could go out and everything like that. Like, she gets super offended.
2: So, wait, go back a second. You said what to her?
1: Her kid was sick,
2: yeah,
1: and she was taking him to the zoo. And I was like, I don't think you should really take
2: him. It's not your place to say that. It's not your place to say that. I'd say the same thing to you.
1: Okay.
2: You just did the exact same thing to her that you're complaining that she's doing to you.
1: I don't know if that's the same.
2: 100%.
1: No.
2: But I'm saying the feeling is the same, right? You just told her that she was a bad parent.
1: Maybe in her eyes, but I was
2: it doesn't matter. The feeling is the same. So you're saying that she, like, takes these little digs at you. And then when you had an opportunity, when her kid was sick and she's like, I'm just going to take him to the zoo. You don't need to chime in at that point and tell her it's a bad idea.
1: I think I still would because I take my kids there and I don't really want to go
2: you're going to not take your kid to a place where another kid has been sick? Your kids will live in the basement. Your kids are going to live in the basement their whole lives.
0: You know how many sick kids are walking through the zoo? The zoo is an open air place.
2: It's like, what's going on here, Madalena? That's crazy talk.
0: So if your sister takes her sick kid to the zoo today, on Friday, if you plan on taking your kids to the zoo, you will not go because your sister went today with a sick child?
1: There's no way.
2: I think that you're complaining about something that you do as well.
1: I don't think that's the same.
0: I think if it bothers you so much, these little digs, then you should approach your sister about it and have a full-on conversation. Give her the examples. Repeat what she says to you, tell her how it makes you feel, and then see where the conversation goes.
2: And then she's going to tell you, I would really appreciate if you stop making me feel like a bad parent. And then you're going to say,
1: stop being a bad parent.
2: There you go. And this is why the relationship will not get fixed.
1: Okay.
2: Yeah.
0: Boom. Rosamunca, just fix your life. That's not going to be fixed.
1: Yeah. Unfixable.
2: All right, Madalena.
0: All the best, girl.
1: Yeah. Okay. Thank you, guys.
0: Right. Love you. Bye.
2: Looking for
3: for some advice, be a part of Roz and Mocha's Fix My Life. 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
1: All right, it is almost time for today's DM deep dive.
2: Chloe, what do we got coming up today?
3: Well, according to my DMs, Shem is the hottest new name in the wedding business.
2: What?
0: Roz and Mocha.
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0: The best

0: Roz and Mocha's DM Deep Dive. 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
1: Man, our DMs get flooded every single day. But thank you, because without those DMs, we wouldn't be able to do the DM Deep Dive.
2: Correct, Mundo. Chloe, what do we got in the DMs today?
3: Krishwanti asks, does the team like doing fall activities like apple picking or pumpkin patches?
2: I like doing whatever my wife likes to do in the fall.
4: Smart man.
3: That is a good answer. Yeah,
2: I will go and look at all the pumpkins and pick all the apples, and that's just that.
1: Yeah. Same.
2: Yeah.
1: That's my answer.
2: If it were up to me, no. Not in a million years.
3: You wouldn't
2: would
3: go?
2: No. If it was up to me,
1: yeah.
2: No.
1: Like, you would never independently say, hey guys, let's go pick apples.
2: Nor
1: today.
2: Would I ever suggest it.
1: Yeah.
2: As a family. I would never be if we get to sort of like late fall and I realize we haven't done apples yet, you think I'm going, hey, we haven't done apples yet. No.
1: Yeah,
2: no. I'm
1: everyone
2: like
1: in the truck.
2: Yeah. I'm like looking at the calendar going, we're almost out of here, right?
1: I'm almost in the safe zone.
2: Yeah, Mom, thank you. All right. Checking frost warnings. I'm doing all the things.
1: Yeah. Listen, Cruz and Jen, I know that they love all that stuff.
2: Love it.
1: They get enjoyment out of it. So yeah. I like that they enjoy it. So
2: yep.
1: I go along.
2: Yep.
1: Yeah. How about you guys?
3: I do like it, but funnily enough, my boyfriend was the one who mentioned it. He was like, we need to go apple picking. We must go apple picking. Like,
1: oh, yeah?
3: Before it gets too cold. I'm like, okay. Well.
2: But I think people now, like, I see when we go apple picking, there's groups there that have kids, right?
1: Yeah.
2: And then there's like a lot of old people, right? But then there's the group that, I don't know if they are there to enjoy the apple picking as much as they are there to do their fall Instagram shots.
4: Yep.
3: Yes.
4: That's what I go for. 1,000% that's what I go
2: it
4: for.
2: It is, yeah?
4: Yep.
3: Yeah, me too. Yeah. I'll admit that.
2: Yeah, where it's just for the gram.
4: Yeah.
1: So we went with another family apple picking a couple weeks ago, and there was this bench, and the background, all around was beautiful. And this girl was sitting there, and we noticed for like 15 minutes, her boyfriend was taking photos. And then he would like pass the phone, she would look at the phone, and then she would say, no, do another one, another one, get from this angle, get from that angle. But it was like legit, from when we noticed, it was about 15 minutes that they were doing this. Mm-hmm. But when we noticed, she had already been sitting there, he was taking photos. So I don't know how long they were there before we noticed them.
3: That's brutal.
2: Yeah. Yeah, but we go to places that aren't real, like, Instagrammable. Like, there's some beautiful orchards, and they know that people go there for the pics. That's how they listen. It's free promotion for them, and I get that. But, like, the places that we've gone in the past couple of years, these are not Instagrammable places.
1: Oh.
2: This is, like, an orchard on the back of somebody's house, right?
3: Yeah.
2: Like okay. It's big, but you park on the side of the road, and then they have a little tiny shop in their garage, right? Mm. You can go in and, like, buy the jams and the pies and the everything else, right? Like, it's not an Instagrammable place.
1: Yeah, yeah.
2: Like, we go for apples.
1: So stay away from that one, Jim.
2: Yeah. Oh, yeah. Yeah. Yeah.
4: Yeah. Yeah. So you said orchard, I was like, nope.
1: Next DM, please, Chloe.
3: Michael says, what do I need to do for Shem to MC my wedding?
2: Oh, damn.

0: just did one not that long ago.
1: I did.
0: Cheesecake, like last week, 2 weeks ago?
1: Just about a couple weekends ago, I emceed a wedding for my friends Allie and Sean. Shout out to them. And funny thing enough, the DJ's name was also Shem.
0: No.
2: Well, what did he go by?
1: Shem.
2: DJ Shem?
1: Yeah, his both Instagram and his media thing, his business is DJ Shem.
0: Do people think that he's you?
1: So it's funny. So I was talking to him. The first time I've ever met him.
0: Yeah.
1: And he does some stuff with the Toronto Blue Jays as well, like some DJing stuff there. And he's had multiple times people have come up to him saying how much they love the show, and he'd be like, I don't even know what you're talking about, and realizing that it was me. And so it became a whole thing last weekend that, like, you know, me being the MC, you know, him being the DJ, it was a whole thing. We might even do a business together, because, like, why not?
0: Wow.
1: Yeah.
2: Shem.
1: Shem
2: times two.
3: Shem squared.
2: Anyway, to answer Michael's question, you don't, like, MC for the general public, right? Or is it only just for people you know?
1: No, you know what? I will say there have been a couple times where I have actually emceed for, I guess you could say, the general public. Yeah. I've done it before.
0: Have you ever emceed a fan's wedding?
1: No, not yet, but I've been asked.
0: Yeah.
1: Somebody asked me to MC their wedding in 2028.
0: Yeah.
3: Really? I've gotten DMs too. Mm-hmm. I've got multiple of these ones being like, can Shem MC my wedding?
0: Yeah.
1: Wow. I mean, hell, email me, DM me. We'll negotiate. Shem. We'll talk.
0: I said this years ago, now that we're not in wedding season anymore. but I'll offer, I'll walk somebody down the aisle. I think that'd be cool.
1: Oh, that's wicked.
0: Like, if you're like a lady and maybe you got no dad or whatever, I'll walk you down the aisle.
3: That's really
0: yeah.
3: nice.
0: Yeah, I'm not going to do it all week, like, for the whole, like, you know, I'm not going to stay, right? Right.
3: Not even for a drink at the bar? Like,
2: tell me what time the ceremony starts?
0: Yeah. Like, maybe.
2: You walk down. People are going to want to have photos, like, especially the bride
0: and
2: groom.
0: I'll do a couple pics.
1: Right.
0: Yeah. But I'm not, like, don't cart out the second aunt and that stuff, right? Like, I'll do the intimate.
2: The immediate family?
0: Yeah, just the immediate family.
1: You're going to walk down the aisle and out the door.
0: Yeah. But I might give you, like, a pep talk, right? I might do something like that. I thought that'd be great. But then, I don't want a table. Right? No.
1: And no speeches.
0: No. I'll say something to you right before we go up there, though. Like, I'll say something to you. I'll give you some words of encouragement.
1: Don't trip.
0: Don't
3: do it.
0: Yeah. Right. Like, I'll put a couple words together. Say something nice for you. So maybe you could MC that wedding, Shem. Like, we'll do a handoff.
3: We're Oz and Mocha wedding.
1: Wicked.
0: I'll walk her down the aisle.
2: You guys should start a business together.
1: I'm down, bro. No. Oh, wait, man.
2: Imagine that combo.
1: All right. How about 90-10 split? That's convincing.
0: I just thought that'd be cool if somebody doesn't have a dad or they don't got somebody close to them.
3: I'll offer
0: or
3: to be a flower girl. I will throw flowers.
0: Okay, Chloe, you can do that.
3: See?
0: Yeah.
2: All right. Yeah. Well, you know how to find us all on socials. Yeah. Keep those DMs coming in, because these are the conversations that happen because of them. And we've just brainstormed a new business idea as well. So all because of those DMs. So appreciate it. And we'll do this again tomorrow.
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2: Kiss 92.5. Yo, Case, what up? It's Roz and Mocha.
3: Hi, guys. How are you?
2: Amazing. What's going on with you today?
3: Just hanging out. Yeah. I'm Matt Leaves, so, you know, living the dream.
2: All right. Got a lot of time to think about a lot of questions for the show, huh?
3: Sure do.
2: Yeah. How's Matt Leave going, first of all?
3: Amazing. We know it's our last, so I'm really soaking it all in.
4: Good for you.
2: Oh, okay. How old now so far?
3: She's one, and then I have a 3-year-old too.
2: Oh, okay. So the house is busy.
3: Yeah. Very busy.
2: All right. How are you feeling?
4: That's also an exhausting number.
2: Yeah. How are you feeling these days?
3: Pretty good. Yeah. Can't complain.
2: Cool. Well, it's good to have you here on the show. What is your question?
3: Well, I was just wondering, now that we are in the midst of spooky season, if you guys would ever live in a house that people had died in.
4: Oh. Right. Do you live in a house that people died in?
3: Yes.
4: You do?
3: Two people, yeah.
4: How did they die?
3: Well, one was natural.
4: Yeah.
3: And then one was unfortunately self-inflicted.
4: Oh, so. Like around the same time?
3: Well, our house—they were pretty close together, and our house is only 20 years old.
4: Oh,
3: so
4: my
3: I
4: God.
3: Feel like that's very.
5: Did they know each
3: new.
5: Other?
4: Yeah. Did they
3: yeah,
4: know? It? Did it, they? It was, they knew each other. So it wasn't like two people who owned the house after each other both died. It was the
3: no,
4: it was the same family.
3: Same family, father and son.
4: Oh yeah.
2: So did you ask the realtor? Because I know, I guess they have to tell you if you ask if somebody died in the house, right?
3: Yeah. So it's funny because we knew that the house had gone through sale like a few times, but never like crossed the finish line.
4: Mm-hmm.
3: And it's because on that final paperwork, it's disclosed there. So I think it's scared a lot of people off. And it was disclosed. You only have to disclose it if it happened in the time that you own the house.
4: Gotcha. So, now, do you think you got some sort of deal on that house because of that?
3: We 100% did, yes.
4: You did. What kind of deal do you think? Like given the market and the neighborhood and the comparables?
3: It was pre-COVID, so it was a different time then, but I'm thinking at least 50.
4: Yeah, good for you.
2: Wow, that's amazing. Yeah. Anything weird happen in the home that you can't explain? Or I guess maybe can explain through the deaths?
3: It's funny that you asked that question.

0: Okay, because I know you're a believer. I am not.
1: I'm not a believer.
0: I did mention I have a 3-year-old, so sometimes I wonder if he has a little demon inside of him. But other than that, I think we're in the clear.
2: Yeah, I've told this story before. My mom used to see ghosts all the time in the house, in one of the houses that we lived in, where she had said that like a woman died there years before, and she sort of pseudo haunted my mom, I guess, where my mom said that she would wake up in the middle of the night and the bedroom would be on fire. Right.
1: And then she would talk
2: to her and calm it down. But then my mom redecorated the house and put like wallpaper border up. And then the woman stopped haunting us. So my mom said that she liked her design choices and then moved along to the afterlife, I guess. I don't know.
1: Okay. So back to Case's question. Would you ever live in a home that you knew people had died in?
2: I could for sure. I could never with my wife. There's no way. The house we live in now, which we've been in probably for like 22 years or something like that. Mm-hmm. The previous owner hit me up one day, just sent me a message on social media and was like, hey, I don't know if we've never met, but I know that you own the house that I used to live in. And then he goes, let me ask you a question. Do you ever feel anything weird in the basement?
1: Oh my God.
2: He writes me this on social media.
1: Yeah.
2: Right? And a guy I've never met before. He's like, you ever feel anything weird in the basement?
3: Like what?
2: Right? And I go like what? And he's like, well, just like, you know, sometimes I used to see something walking up the stairs.
4: Oh my gosh.
2: Right? Yeah.
4: Oh my gosh.
1: And so, by the way, I'm reacting not because I believe in ghosts, but it's like my disbelief that this guy would say this to you on social.
2: He just writes me this on social.
1: Yeah.
2: Right? Like just like out of the blue.
1: Uh-huh.
2: I'm like, why would you ruin my life like that? Right? Because now I have to keep a secret from my wife, right? Mm-hmm. So, you know, every time she's like, the cat is just staring at the corner. I swear to God that we have a ghost, and I have to be like, come on. Right? Yeah. I can't be like, well, the previous owner actually, right? Like I can't do that. Like my life would just be over. Like I can't go down that road. But I could definitely live in a house that somebody died in, but my wife could never, there's no chance.
1: Bro, not only
2: there's no chance.
1: Would my wife never move into a home that somebody died in?
2: Yeah.
1: My mother-in-law would never come over?
2: No.
1: My own mother would never come over.
2: No.
1: Knowing that information.
2: No. And they don't understand the deal either. You know, you could be like this woman and go, it was two people, $25,000 each for the discount. Right?
0: Yeah.
2: You know, like they won't respect that deal. Would anybody else here, would you live in a house that somebody died in, Shem?
5: Hell no.
2: No? What? No? Chloe?
6: I would.
2: You would?
6: Yeah.
2: Good for you. Damn it, Maury?
3: I mean, I lived in an apartment building where somebody died without their legs on the same floor and I saw the body.
2: Like they lost, they lost their legs and then they died?
3: Well, I don't know in that way, but he never had legs.
2: Oh, he never had legs.
3: Yeah.
2: So a legless man died.
3: Yeah. Like, and then I walked out, I was going to do laundry and I walked down and there were all these men in suits.
2: Yeah.
3: Like standing out in the hall and I looked to my left and there he was like decomposed on the bed.
2: Oh yeah. Yeah. That happens.
3: Yeah.
2: My wife knows somebody that bought a house that was on the market for a very long time. And somebody had died in the house and they didn't know they were dead in the house. And the body it soaked through the floors. Right? Like part of the reno when they had to fix the floors was because of the everything just ate away at the floor.
4: Oh,
2: at the
4: gross.
2: At the floors. Yeah, yeah. See, damn. To me that's $50,000 just for that one.
1: Yeah, yeah, yeah, yeah, yeah. Right? Yeah, yeah. Yo, Case, that is amazing. If you come up with any other questions, you know how to reach out. Feel free as you are on mat leave. Thank you for joining us today on the show. Before we let you go, between Roz and Mocha, Case, who is your favorite?
0: Always has been, always will be Dream Daddy.
1: You gotta say the name.
0: Roz.
2: Thank you. It doesn't count.
0: Dream Daddy Mocha, is that a thing?
2: No, it doesn't. It doesn't count unless you say the name, though. You gotta get the name on record.
1: It can be, though, if you want, girl.
2: Yes, true.
1: Love you, Case.
0: See you next time. See ya. Bye.
1: Bye.
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1: Last night was a wild one in the NHL. All 32 teams played. Some of the highlights, Canadian games only. Leafs lost to Utah 5-4. Oilers over the Kings 4-1. Flames over the Ducks 4-2. Canadians 4-3 shootout victory over the Sabres. Woo. Blues beat the Sens 7-2. And the Canucks lost 3-2 to the Islanders.
2: Wow.
1: We are the Roz and Mocha Show, by the way. Thank you very much for being here.
2: Hey, Mocha.
1: Yeah.
2: Are you ready?
1: Yeah.
2: Let's do the news.
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2: Lena Dunham and HBO making big news yesterday for fans of the show Girls that I think debuted like 15 years ago. The show is coming back for five episodes. Here's Lena Dunham and the rest of the cast on.
4: What did you want to ask us?
5: We used to spend every summer together making the show and Girls. Would you want to do Girls again next summer? Are you in?
6: I'm in.
7: I'm in. But only because you trash cans need constant supervision.
5: I have a question, though. Seriously, can we still call it Girls? Because we're like old as f***.
2: So there you go. Five episodes. The main cast is us. It's, you would hate it.
1: Oh, okay.
8: Okay, but that doesn't mean it's bad.
2: Yeah, it wasn't great. I don't think that it holds up. I think that if you go back and watch episodes of Girls, you are like, these are the most annoying people ever.
8: Yeah, but don't you want to see what they're doing in their lives now?
2: No, not really. I'm happy. I was happy when they were out of my life.
8: But now they're back.
2: To be honest with you.
8: So you have to check in.
2: No word on whether Adam Driver is going to come back. I'm going to say he's not after what Lena Dunham said about him in her book.
1: Oh, what did she say?
2: Oh, she said that he was aggressive on set and basically was like calling him a monster.
9: Oh, my God.
2: Right? Yeah,
1: oh,
2: yeah.
1: Kylo Ren.
8: Yeah, but money talks.
2: You think Lena Dunham money is going to be...
8: No, HBO money.
2: No. He's got...
8: He can't make this without... Her girlfriend, or like it's his girlfriend
2: there's
8: in the show.
2: There's no way.
1: Spoiler alert.
2: There's no way, Adam. Please, Mocha. You're not going to watch Girls. You're going to get caught up? Yeah? Okay. Then I won't spoil it for you. Don't worry about it. Chris Stapleton and Norah Jones have a new holiday song called April's Gone. You want to hear that?
1: Ready?
2: Yeah.

0: did not say the word Christmas in this song, I would have just taken it as a just like a, another duet.
1: No, but they put in my one and only requirement for a Christmas song.
2: Oh, there it is.
1: Bells.
2: Yep.
3: Were there bells?
1: Yes.
2: They sure were.
3: Played it. I didn't hear bells.
2: Just wait. I was waiting for it. You wait.

0: need.
1: But you need bells. You need bells.
2: I mean, and, listen, the two of them sound amazing together.
1: And for that, hats
2: off to you. Wait
1: till
2: after Halloween before you preview your...
1: Oh, God. You and your rules.
0: Christmas decorations are already for sale.
1: You and your rules.
2: Bro, somebody in my neighborhood had their Christmas lights put up already.
3: No.
2: And two wreaths. They haven't turned on the lights.
1: Yeah, good for
2: yet.
1: Them.
2: Yet. I
3: guess because they're trying to get ahead of the cold.
1: Good for them.
2: Yes.
1: Yeah, fair enough. It's easier to do it on a day when it's nice outside.
0: Like HomeSense, Michaels, they all have their whole Christmas section.
1: Oh, yeah. That's their business, though, man. Got to get it. Got to get it.
2: HomeSense and Michaels. Throw a couple of dollars our way for that advertisement right there.
1: Tate McRae, Mocha, much like you, is a big believer in ghosts.
2: I don't believe in ghosts. Come on, Tate McRae. You don't believe in ghosts, do you?
1: It actually, according to Tate McRae, makes her quite a problematic friend, actually.
4: Do you believe in ghosts?
5: Yes. People always make fun of me because whenever they have a sleepover with me, I'll be in bed. And at some point in the night, there's 100% chance that I will wake up screaming, run around the room. Something will be in the room. I will always pick up on the ghost that is there. In my dreams, kind of like I'll wake up and I'll see a guy in the corner. He like banged his head. And then I'll be like, we need to save him. We need to save him. And then I'll wake up the next morning and everyone's like, you were crazy last night. And then we search it up and it's like, 30-year-old man died in room, blah, blah, blah, and I'm in that room. It's happened to me so many times. I don't think they're mean. I usually am pretty scared of them. One of the things on my rider now is they have to scrub the internet for the word haunted beside any place that we go to because they will come visit me in my sleep.
2: Oh, come on.
1: So two things in that clip. One, she's not seeing ghosts. She's having dreams, right? But also, the other thing, how old's Tate McRae?
3: She's around... Some. Yeah, she's a little bit younger
1: 20,
3: than me.
1: 20-something? Because remember when I was talking about how young kids don't say Google it anymore?
6: Yeah,
1: they say search it up.
2: How old is she, Shem?
3: 23.
1: Because young kids don't say Google it.
2: What do they say?
1: Search it up.
2: Oh.
3: Yeah, I would
2: Why?
3: Never
2: just
3: say Google
2: there's,
3: it.
2: Because there's so many options?
1: No, it's just what they say. But there was a PBS show a while ago called Search It Up. And now, like, young kids, like, if you're talking to somebody who's young and you ask them, like, you don't say Google it.
2: Oh.
1: Like, that's a total old person thing to say. Google it.
6: It's so funny because in my brain, search it sounds older to me than Google it.
1: No, search it up.
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6: Yeah.
0: But that is TikTok, Instagram, the internet. Like, she's covering all the bases.
1: Specifically Google. Like, no kid says Google. They say search it up.
0: Doesn't anybody else wish they'd wake up and see a man in the corner?
3: I think only you, Maury.
1: Yeah, except for Maury, you're the man. That's the nightmare.
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9: We are sitting at 14 degrees right now, getting up to a high of 17 today. Sun Cloud Mix for the afternoon. 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

0: All right, y'all, that is Whitney. Song is by Rev. It's Roz and Mocha, 14 degrees, 17 is the high today. Here we go.
1: It's the kiss that pays. Kiss me through the
0: phone. As you know, we give away keywords weekdays, 8 a.m. to 7 p.m., weekends, noon till 5. And you text us with those unique keywords. And what we do is pick one of you that texts it in to call the following day at this time to potentially win $1,000. However, in order to win $1,000, you got to do a couple of things.
2: First of all, you got to answer the phone the right way. And there's only one right way, but there's like three variations of the right way. First of all, you can answer the phone by making this sound.

0: Okay, that's your kiss sound number, option number one. Option number two is...
1: Mwah!
0: Right, to do a little bit more elaborate. And three, you also have the option to...
2: Kiss.
0: Say kiss. That's right.
1: So boring.
0: It is boring.
1: So if you qualified yesterday, or if you, sorry, sent in your text yesterday, then you qualify for today's $1,000. You think that's enough time to give people?
0: I do, yeah. It's been like almost
1: now,
0: 3 minutes.
1: If your phone rings right now, you got to answer with one of those three options,
0: mm-hmm.
1: Okay? Don't, like yesterday, someone, we called and they forwarded us to voicemail. Mm-hmm. Missed out on a grand.
0: Mm-hmm.
1: Just know that it's us and it could be $1,000 coming your way, okay?

0: Hello.
1: Hi. Is this Shine?
0: No, it's Sula.
1: Oh, Sula.
2: Sula. Shh, turn your radio down.
0: Oh, sorry. I'm so sorry.
1: Hi, Sula. It's your boyfriend's Raza Mocha, and guess what? You just won $1,000.
0: Oh, my gosh. Awesome. Thank you so much.
1: Simply because you answered the right way. Congratulations, girl. What are you going to do with the cash?
0: I have a granddaughter coming.
1: Uh-huh. Oh, nice.
0: On December 20th, and I'll spend it on her.
2: There you go.
1: Perfect. Well, you enjoy that money. Hang on the line so we can get you that cash. 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
1: Y'all need to stop using ChatGPT so much when things like Google exist.
2: What's happened?
1: This girl, young girl, posted as like a flex, right? He thinks I'm smart, but he hasn't seen my ChatGPT history yet, which Merriam-Webster's dictionary replied to that post and said, we could have answered literally all of those questions.
2: Oh, okay. What did she ask ChatGPT?
1: I'm going to go through a series of these.
2: Okay.
1: Twin, how do you spell tutu? The thunk ballerinas, the thunk ballerinas wear. And she spelled T-O-U space T-O-U.
4: Lord.
1: ChatGPT replies, twin, it's tutu, T-U-T-U, the little skirt ballerinas wear. So instead of saying the thing ballerinas wear, she put the thunk ballerinas, B-A-L-U-R-I-N-A-S wear. This young lady hit ChatGPT again. How do you spell surface? S-E-R-F-I-C-E. ChatGPT says the correct spelling is service. S-E-R-V-I-C-E. Example, the restaurant had great service. She replies, no. Like the word means good enough. Like that would surface. And then she spelled it C-E-R-F-I-C-E. And then ChatGPT says, I see what you mean. The word you're looking for is suffice. S-U-F-F-I-C-E. Another post here a week later. What does former mean?
4: I don't know.
1: ChatGPT replies and says, former means previous or earlier.
4: Yeah.
1: She then says in another posting, manicure is hands, right?
2: What?
5: Manicure's hands, pedicure's feet.
6: Yes.
1: Right. ChatGPT says, yes, a manicure is for your hands.
5: Yes.
1: Here's another one. This will get y'all, okay? Is H a vowel?
2: Oh, my gosh.
1: ChatGPT says, no, H is not a vowel. She follows up with saying, so if I say an hour ago, that's not right, Greemer, right?
6: Oh, God.
2: Greemer.
1: Sorry, not Greemer. Geemer. G-E-A-M-M-E-R.
2: No, it's not.
1: And then ChatGPT says, actually, an hour ago is correct if you mean like 1 hour ago.
2: Yes.
7: Would seem like ChatGPT did a great job for her.

0: is H a vowel?
1: No, but she asked the question. It answered it right.
2: It's. I'm actually happy this woman is single.
0: Manicure's hands, right?
2: You know what would, I think, you know what would sink a lot of people? Like, just socially and within your family, and it would be the, one of the most humiliating things.
3: Wow.
2: Is if we had access to everything that somebody has put into the calculator on their phone.
4: I would get exposed.
3: You know, exposed. With the updated version.
2: If I could see your history of what you asked the calculator to solve for you.
3: Bro, you can.
2: That you couldn't do in your head.
3: You can.
2: No. I mean, if I could see yours.
3: Oh, okay. Without me giving you my phone.
2: Yes. Like, okay, if I had access. It would be incredible. Incredible.
1: Thank God I use an actual calculator. You never know.
2: There you go.
3: The thunk ballerinas wear.
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2: Yo, Tina, it's your boyfriend's Roz and Mocha.
3: Hi, good morning.
2: How are you today, girl?
3: I'm okay, how are you?
2: Amazing. What are you up to right now?
3: I just woke up.
2: Oh, you did?
3: Yeah.
2: Well, sorry for waking you so early, but we had to talk to you about what it is you sent in. Can you share with everyone what you texted us?
3: When was the last time you told someone other than your partner that you love them? Like your parents, siblings, somebody you haven't spoken to a while?
2: I would like to say, so...

0: anytime I talk to either of my parents, I always end the phone call with I love you. Anytime I talk to either of my sisters, the exact same thing, even when we see each other like face to face. And then friends as well, I tell every single time that I love them.
1: Mm-hmm. Your friends.
2: Does love you count?
1: Or is it I love you?
0: No, I always say I love you.
2: Well, because is there a difference between...
0: Is there a difference
2: between I love you and love you, man?
1: Huge difference.
0: What's the difference? I think the sentiment is still there.
1: I love you is very deep, I feel like I love you.
3: I also think it depends on how you, if you're texting it. Because if you say L-U-V over L-O-V-E.
1: Different.
3: It's different.
2: Oh, I've never written L-U-V.
3: Never?
2: No.
3: Like love you, man?
2: No.
3: Oh.
2: I've never written L-U-V.
3: It's always been L-O-V-E.
2: Yeah.
3: Yeah, man.
0: I say it to people. I say it to Roz a lot.
2: Yeah.
0: Right?
2: Yeah.
0: Every day when we part ways, I always tell him, have a great day. Love you.
2: Not every day.
0: Uh-oh. Not every day?
2: I would say most Fridays.
0: Yeah, Fridays,
2: yeah,
0: for sure.
2: Yeah, because I think that Mocha's secretly worried something's going to happen to me over the weekend.
0: No, I say it because I genuinely do love you, man. And I like to tell you that.
2: Yeah, no, I agree. I agree.
3: You know who I say I love you to all the time? Is the guy that I buy lottery tickets from. I go to the same place, same convenience store.
2: Yeah.
3: Shout out to Patel. He's a big listener to the show.
2: Yeah.
3: And I always say, yo, man, if I win this... I got you. All right. Love you, man.
0: No, I always make sure I tell my friends that I love them.
3: Oh, that's
0: for
3: important.
0: Sure.
2: Yeah.
0: You know, I'll
2: I think
0: tell
2: that happens
0: this,
2: later
0: though.
2: In life, though, for people.
0: I say to DJ Climax all the time.
2: Yeah.
0: And I even go out of my way to tell him I love him.
2: Yeah.
0: And he never says
2: it back.
0: No.
1: I still don't think I say either.
0: Tell your girls, like, I love you?
2: No, I think that when you're a young woman, though, I think it's different because you're still in the world of, like, you know, is he gonna say it? Am I really in love? What is love? You know,
1: yeah.
2: Like you're
3: taking it very literally.
2: Yeah, like you're still in that world where those words hold a different kind of weight than they do when you're sort of our age,
1: yeah,
2: right?
1: I agree.
2: Like I think really, like I don't think that's something at your age that you just throw around.
1: Definitely not.
2: Right? Yeah.
0: Yeah. No, I say
2: like Shem with that ass, just throwing it around.
0: Making a clap all day, son. No, I think I say I love you to a lot of people, man.
2: But I think that there is, I you can always feel the difference. And not that I'm any sort of way about it, but you can always feel the difference when somebody says, all right, love you, right? Or somebody who actually loves you. Because I've been told both many times by people. Like sometimes, sure. Like I'm like Shem's lottery guy,
3: yeah.
2: Right? Where yeah. I just where you get the oh my god, love you, man, yeah. Right? Like sometimes you get that, and it's appreciated. Like I don't think that I would look at them and be like, oh, that was disingenuous or whatever, right? I get it. I get where it's coming from. Do I actually think the person loves me? No.
0: Here's the difference.
2: Right?
0: Here's the difference, though, or like my stance on it. When I tell, and it doesn't go for everybody.
2: No.
0: I don't say it to every single person.
2: Mm-mm.
0: I say it to certain people. And the reason why is because, yes, I want them to know that I love them. But also, I wouldn't say it if I truly didn't mean it. In the sense that if they were to call me day or night and said, I really need your help,
2: mm-hmm.
0: I would drop everything to go and be there for that person, mm-hmm. no matter what it is.
2: But then there's also times where somebody brings you unexpected French fries and you look at them and go, oh my God, I love you.
1: Mm. True.
2: Right?
1: We don't actually love that person.
3: No, I might, man.
2: Are you kidding me? And that's when Shem starts throwing that ass around. You want in? Free fries.
0: Tina, that was great. Here, let me ask you the exact same thing. Like, do you tell people in your life other than your partner that you love them?
4: Well, I'm single.
0: I can't hear you.
2: She's single. Your phone is really muffled.
4: Sorry.
2: Is that why you're single?
4: No.
2: Oh, okay. I don't know. I just thought maybe it was. It had something to do with it. Maybe, okay, it doesn't.
4: Oh
2: it doesn't. Okay, that's fine.
4: No, the reason why I was asking is because I grew up in a family that I never heard that.
2: Mm.
4: And with my daughter, she's only two right now. I always make sure, like, I'm always saying it to her, like,
0: mm-hmm. Yeah,
4: growing up
0: important.
4: Not hearing it, that, yeah. And my girlfriends, I tell them I love them all the time. But, yeah, I don't know. It's still, maybe it's my generation, like.
2: What generation? How old are you? What generation are you?
4: Millennial.
2: Like, young millennial or older millennial?
4: I'm 37.
2: Okay. I think that a lot of millennial

0: themselves were raised by the younger boomers. And the younger boomers were raised by the, I guess, the great generation kind of thing. And there wasn't a lot of I love yous in those households. Mm-hmm. Right?
1: I love affection.
0: Yeah, there just wasn't a lot. And for some of the younger boomer parents, that was sort of passed down to them. And that's how they raised their kids. Right? Mm-hmm. I was raised in very much an I love you house. Mm-hmm. Right? Very much an I love you house. And I live right now in an I love you house. If I drop Roxy off somewhere, it got to the point of where I'd be like, okay, I love you. And then she goes, love you. Right. But then when she got a little older, she'd open the door and I'd be like, I love you. And then she'd be like, okay, dad. And then she'd get 10 feet away and I'd unroll the window and go, I love you.
1: You better say it back.
0: Yeah. Yeah. But now she's 16 and I rarely get an I love you back or I love you too.
1: Yeah.
0: 16, you're going to get love ya.
2: Yeah.
0: Right?
2: Yeah.
0: Love ya.
1: Yeah. And you know that they mean it.
0: Of course I know she means it, right? So that's the thing. But yeah, I get it when you're the age you are and you were raised with the parents and they were raised by the parents that they had. The people still now, you know, aren't living in I love you houses. And it's kind of heartbreaking.
1: And we say this to a lot of people who call into the show. You know we love you because we genuinely do. Thank you so much for hanging out on the show today. Appreciate it. Between Roz and Mocha, though, who is your favorite?
3: So the last time I was on the show, the person that I really liked wasn't really enthusiastic, but...
0: I wonder who that was.
3: Still always, hands down, pants down, it's Roz.
1: There we go, girl. He just dissed you for being single.
0: No, I didn't. I was trying to get to the bottom of why.
1: Oh, come on. Anyway, love you, Tina. Bye.
3: Love you guys. Bye.
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1: Can't catch a break out here in these streets, bro.
2: Nothing.
1: Snooki from Jersey Shore, now that that show is wrapped up, she's got a new show, Snooki, the Paranormal Rookie. A couple episodes on Crave already.
0: She's a ghost hunter. Basically.
1: She's a ghost hunter, yes. Yeah. And she teams up with other ghost hunters, mediums, to go to some haunted places around Canada.
0: Yeah, that's weird. The show's in Canada.
1: Yeah.
0: Yeah.
1: So Snooki will be on the Roz and Mocha Show in just a few minutes to talk about her new show, Snooki, the Paranormal Rookie.
4: Roz and Mocha.
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2: We were all introduced to Snooki in 2009 when Jersey Shore started up, with the show just wrapping earlier this year. But Snooki's not slowing down. She's got a new show on Crave called Snooki, the Paranormal Rookie, and she's here to talk about it. Snooki, welcome back to the Roz and Mocha Show.
3: Good morning. How are you guys?
4: Good. How you doing, Snook?
2: Amazing, girl. What's going on with you? How are you today?
3: I'm good. Just, you know, doing the rounds for the show and just loving it.
4: So, but were you a big believer in, as you call them, ghosties before you signed on to do this show? Or did this show convince you?
3: No, yeah. So I felt ghosties my entire life. I always felt like I had a sixth sense for them. And this was like on my bucket list to do for a long, long time. You know, I was always busy with Jersey and, you know, having three kids and doing all the life things. So if this came at the perfect time. But yeah, I felt this my entire life.
4: Why do you want to, if you're somebody who's so much into ghosties, right? Like, you got three kids, like, you're a mom, like, why even risk bringing something home with you? Like, are you not worried about that as somebody who believes?
3: No, yeah, so I've been practicing for a long time, so I kind of know the ins and outs of how not to do that.
4: Yeah.
3: So you basically ground yourself before you get into the place. After I leave, I'll do a sage, and then we'll do an ending ceremony. And yeah, I did like all the precautions to make sure not to bring anything back to my house.
4: Wow. Okay,
2: so the show is Snooki, the Paranormal Rookie. 4 episodes on Crave right now. New episodes every Friday. Were you ever in a situation where even for you, it was too much, where you thought, maybe I shouldn't be here, maybe I need to get out of here, let the rest of the crew handle what's going on?
3: Well, yeah, I feel like I'm scared. Even though, like, I love this and I've been feeling it my whole life, I'm still terrified and I'm nervous. That's why I have my spirit juice. So I have wine to like calm my nerves.
4: Uh-huh, same.
3: But yeah, there was one place where we went to, Selco. I'm not sure what episode that is, but that place, like, we were all scared. Even like Kevin, and Kevin's been doing this, and Todd, like, their entire lives. Selco is very scary.
4: How do you think all those years dealing with the other people in the house on Jersey Shore prepared you for dealing with ghosts?
3: I mean, I feel like Jersey Shore was way scarier.
4: Thank you.
3: So I feel like this show was like a breeze in terms of comparison. Yeah.
2: Is there a story that you are really looking forward for fans to see that you were a part of that took place?
3: Well, yeah, I just think the overall experience of me trying to be a ghost hunter, I feel like it's fun, but it's scary. And you're seeing obviously a different side of me because, you know, I've never ghost hunted on Jersey Shore. So I'm just excited for everyone to see a different side and something that I'm really like obsessed with and passionate about. And it's just a fun show.
2: Yeah. And with this show too, you hit up like, you're just like all in Canada, doing all the most haunted places in Canada. Why these locations here? Why did you decide to, or why did the crew decide to focus just on our country?
3: Well, so the show was sold in Canada. So we were just doing all Canada-based stuff. But I was souped about that because I know Canada does have a lot of spooky places. And like I said, Kevin and Todd, who's on my team, they've been ghost hunting forever in Canada. So they kind of knew like exactly where to go in some places that they've never been that they wanted to go to. So yeah, a lot of the places were spooky and scary.
4: Yeah, you want to start for your first

0: First ghost show, I imagine you want to start in Canada. Like, you don't want to do your first season in, like, Romania. You know what I mean? To me, that's asking too much.
1: Is there a place, Snooki?
2: Oh, yeah.
1: Like, do you have, like, a bucket list haunted places that you would like to go and visit that you have not yet explored?
2: Well, I would love to do places in the States. There's one place that I went to a long time ago in Pennsylvania called Pennhurst Asylum. And it's literally like three huge like factory buildings. And it is the most haunted place that I've ever been to. I felt people touching me. I got pushed down the stairs. Just like creepy, creepy vibes. So, you know, once we... Hopefully, when we get season two, I can bring the gang to Pennsylvania and we can do that because it's literally the scariest place I've ever been to.
0: Yeah. Hey, I know Pauly D just got engaged. Are you going to the wedding? Do you know? Has there been an invite yet?
2: Oh, yeah. They just got engaged, so I feel like it's going to be a while.
0: Yeah, true.
2: But I'm super excited for them, and it's been a long time coming, and I'm so surprised that it actually happened.
0: So. Why are you so surprised that it actually happened?
2: Because we never thought that Pauly would actually, like, you know, ask her. I mean, they're basically already married anyway. They live together. Their whole life is together.
0: Yeah.
2: But we never actually thought that he would do that. So we're so excited for them.
0: All these years later, it seems so weird to say Pauly D just got engaged to his longtime girlfriend. You know what I mean?
1: Yeah.
0: Like when you look back at like how we were all introduced to Pauly D.
1: I know.
0: Right? Like that's a wild headline.
1: Is the Jersey Shore group chat still fully active?
2: Yes, always fully active. And you know, we're excited for our next chapter, even though you know, the show's done on MTV.
1: Yeah.
2: We always said that we're gonna film till we're in a nursing home, and half of us are already there. So I mean, we need to do another show.
1: Oh, I love it, Snooki. Thank you so much for making time for us here on the Roz and Mocha Show. Snooki, the paranormal rookie, for episodes streaming right now on Crave. New episodes every single Friday. You have a beautiful day, and thank you again for joining us on the Roz and Mocha Show.
2: Awesome. Thank you, guys.
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2: Got a text, or sorry, a DM from somebody, a Roz and Mocha fan, who listens from Winnipeg. Because about an hour ago, I was talking about all the games that the NHL had. Like, every single team played last night.
3: Yep.
2: And I was running through all the scores of the Canadian teams. They're like, yo, you forgot about Winnipeg.
3: I'm like, Did you?
2: But, yeah, but, like, okay, fine. But Winnipeg lost 5-2. Yeah. All right?
3: I mean, still.
2: To the Wild. So, there you go. Canucks lost 3-2 to the Islanders. Blues beat the Sens 7-2. Oof. Canadians won 4-3 in a shootout against the Sabres. Flames over the Ducks 4-2. Oilers over the Kings 4-1. Utah over the Leafs 5-4. What are you saying, Shem?
4: The Jets won last night.
2: Oh, did they?
3: Oh, no.
2: Oh, shoot.
5: Mocha!
2: What is it? Oh, they lost. Oh, sorry. Is it because there's so many other losses? Okay, sorry. Jets over the Wild 5-2. There you go.
3: Yeah. Wow.
2: All right, what do you want from me? Work on sports,
3: right? Then don't then don't run down the scores.
2: That was one mistake.
3: Well, it was two.
2: Okay, two mistakes.
3: Same team.
2: Yeah.
3: Yeah.
2: Also, we're counting mistakes now.
3: All right.
2: Okay, cool. I'm gonna keep a list.
3: Hey, Mocha.
2: Yeah.
3: Are you ready?
2: Yeah.
3: Let's do the new.
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1: 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Grab the $5 meal deal. A big slice and a can of Coke for just $5.
3: Yesterday, witnesses watched in absolute horror as a man riding a roller coaster at Six Flags over Georgia was ejected from his seat. And then he sort of like hovered over the people behind him and he hit people as he got shot out of his seat that were sitting behind him on the roller coaster before falling to his death. The man was a school employee from Atlanta named Hassan Kareem, and he was seated next to his son on the coaster.
2: No.
3: Here is the clip of one of the witnesses.
6: Everyone was kind of confused at first, and then there was someone who was yelling, call 911, someone fell out. And at first it was almost like I didn't believe it, because I thought that was like impossible for something like that to happen. But then sure enough, I looked over and the seat, I believe it was like one or two away from him, it looked to me like the restraint was unlatched.
3: Wow. So this went down on Monday, and it actually happened on the part of the coaster where they take your picture.
2: Oh, no.
3: Oh, my gosh.
2: I didn't know that.
3: Yeah. Yeah.
2: Oh,
3: geez. Yeah. Which is, it makes the whole story even far more tragic.
2: Yeah,
3: and the picture is of, like, you see this guy's son. He's good, like, he's a teenager, but you see him looking back, and his dad is out of the seat in
2: the rows.
3: Oh,
2: my gosh. I don't want to see that photo.
3: In the rows behind him.
2: I don't want to see that photo.
3: Six Flags Entertainment Group temporarily shut down roller coasters at six of its theme parks in the U.S. and Canada, including the Leviathan and Behemoth at Canada's Wonderland, just outside Toronto here.
7: Is it true that, like, 2 days before that, he survived a car crash, too?
3: I don't know.
5: Yeah, I saw that somewhere.
7: Car crash. Yeah.
3: The company did not say why those specific rides had shut down or what would have to be done before they reopened. The Swiss company who manufactures these coasters and many others around the world said that it is actively investigating and won't comment, quote, until we have a better understanding of what happened. People who were on the coaster behind him were recalling that his, you know, when they put your safety brace down on your lap, it clicks. And then he was saying that his kept clicking and then it would open and then they would come back and push it down again. And then he called them twice before it went and they had to fix it. This is according to people who were on the coaster with them. So,
2: oh man, that's
3: so it looks like it was some sort of malfunction in the seat brace. More from this, Kelly Clarkson with the, like the animatronic bird for $15,000 that she tried to buy from that store in Brooklyn.
2: Oh yeah.
3: So they released this security footage from inside the store where like pointing at the bird and talking to the guy, and then it's a crowded store, and then she has a couple things in her hand and then she puts them back on the shelf and then she cusses out the person at the cash before she leaves, and Kelly Clarkson walks out of the store and the security camera from outside of the store on the sidewalk sees her pull her phone out of her pocket and immediately start typing, and the timestamp is that she left the store and then she tweeted what she tweeted about the store 15 minutes later. So it was from the time she left the store, got in the car, reread it, thought, should I do this? Should I not do this? Send. Like, wow. It was immediate. So here is the owner of the store, Adam Rubin, talking about how Kelly has ruined their lives.
5: We are afraid for the safety of our shopkeepers. Kelly Clarkson has put us in danger. Not just are people showing up in person, but our neighbors are getting doxxed and review bombed. People are getting threatened on the street. And the worst part is, we didn't know this was going to happen, but Kelly Clarkson did. I would invite Kelly Clarkson to come to the shop, see a show, get whatever she wants. If she sees something that she likes and we have something comparable, we may show it to her. I can't promise we won't show her similar items if she's interested in one. But this is an insane misunderstanding. Like, nothing happened in this shop to justify her scolding our shopkeeper on the way out, but I could let that go. You know, everybody has a bad day. If it is this intense to be merely mentioned by Kelly Clarkson, I can only imagine how intense it is to be Kelly Clarkson every single day. But things changed when she used her platform to attack us. It's just, it's asymmetrical social warfare.
3: And they've changed the price tag on the bird in the store from $15,000 to $15 million, by the way.
7: Oh, wow. Why not just say not for sale?
2: Oh, why? Oh my God. When somebody could walk in and buy it for $15 million.
3: Yeah. They're like, come back, Kelly. It is for sale. Bad? Yeah, it's for sale. $15 million. So apparently Diddy was taken out of prison to the hospital because of some head injury. Mm. And everybody had assumed that he got into some sort of altercation or fight inside the joint. But the story in the Daily Mail is that Diddy's head injury was caused by hitting his head on the prison bunk.
2: Oh,
7: just standing up?
3: Or, yeah, laying down, or, I don't know, mucking about.
2: Just an unfortunate accident.
3: Could be. I mean, you know, there's not...
4: Things happen.
3: Things happen, right, Shem?
4: Yep.
8: You got that right?
3: Things happen. Longtime fan of Diddy, 50 Cent. He was on Jimmy Kimmel last night. 50 has had this like rational / irrational at times, just trolling hatred for all things Diddy. And of course, over the years, you know, they were like, oh man, you know, like calm down, right? Mm. But now it's all justified. And now people just want 50 Cent to just crack on, you know, Diddy even more. And here he is talking to Jimmy Kimmel about the documentary.
9: When you made that documentary.

0: documentary, were you just like laughing the whole time thinking about the reaction that...
1: When I got the footage from his videographer.
0: That was so like, crazy. Explain that for those who don't know what happened.
1: Well, when you get a RICO charge, you forget to pay the guy who had the camera.
0: Diddy was making a documentary about himself.
1: I don't know why he filmed that. Like,
0: I don't know why either.
1: I was like, oh. I could not believe that he did that to me. I was like, yo, this is going to be great. I'm going to blow the wheels. It was like number one in 31 countries. Netflix was like my friend. It was like, pruck fingers, we are blood brothers.
0: And then it had to be even more satisfying to learn that he watched the documentary.
1: And I didn't know he would get a jailbroken iPad in the middle of the jail. This is not jail. This is like this is a club.
0: You're saying that typically you don't have an iPad in jail.
1: Yeah. Like, he got this open for him to just scour the net. Like, and so he saw the whole thing. You know, I'm sure he thought it was the best documentary he ever saw in his life.
2: Oh, damn.
3: He's such a troll. Quickly before we go, Lotto Max on Friday, $90 million. Largest lottery winning jackpot in Canadian prize history.
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0: Girls Like You. 13 degrees right now, getting up to a high of 17 today. Sun cloud mix for the afternoon. Not too bad.
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0: All right, so every weekday at 8 a.m., we make a phone call. Could be to you. And if you answer the phone with a kiss, you'll win $1,000. Here's what happened 1 hour ago on the Roz and Mocha Show. I heard it.
2: Hello.
0: Hi, Sula. It's your boyfriend's Roz and Mocha. And guess what? You just won $1,000.
2: Oh, my gosh. Awesome. Thank you so much.
0: Congratulations, girl. What are you going to do with the cash?
2: I have a granddaughter coming
0: Oh, nice.
2: On December 20th, and I'll spend it on her.
3: There you go.
0: So all you have to do is exactly what Sula did and answer the phone at 8 a.m. tomorrow with a kiss or a mwah, or by saying the word kiss. But we prefer if you answered with an actual kiss.
3: Absolutely.
0: Okay? Your keyword for this hour and this hour only is blush. B-L-U-S-H. 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Then hope that you get a call from us, Roz and Mocha, tomorrow morning at 8 to potentially win $1,000.
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0: Madalena, can you please share with everyone why you are on today's FML?
7: How do I stop my sister's little dig?
3: Madalena, you wrote us this. Hey, Roz and Mocha, Fix My Life. How do I deal with the snide remarks from my sister? She acts like she's on my side, but then makes little digs. My kid said, I hope mom gets me a trampoline like yours one day. And my sister replied, I don't think you have room for that because we live in a condo. The next day, my kid said she hoped we could get chalk. And my sister said, yeah, but you don't really have anywhere to use it.
0: Oh my God.
3: If my niece or nephew said those same things, I'd encourage them, not remind them of what they can't have. Am I overreacting or is my sister secretly a hater?
0: What is the relationship like between you and your sister outside of these comments?
7: Well, I thought it was good. Like, we spend time together and, like, we talk on the phone all the time and we hang out with each other's kids and stuff. Like, I thought it was
0: good. No, but, like, is it good? Like, there's no, like, bickering. There's no arguing. She's not making remarks to you about certain things.
7: No, not really. I mean, she does talk about how good it is to have a yard and stuff like that, but I didn't think that, like, anything. I didn't think she'd say stuff like that.
3: She older sister, or younger sister?
7: Younger sister.
3: Yeah, how much younger?
7: 3 years.
3: 3 years. And would you say that her life, could it be perceived that her life is in a better spot than your life, or are you, do you think that you're in a better spot than she is?
7: I think I am.
3: You think you are?
0: So you think maybe that this is, like, some sort of jealousy, and she's taking it out on the comments that your kids are making?
7: I could see that, yeah, because, like, we're happy where we are, and mm-hmm. I don't think she likes her neighbors, and her yard is, like, really tiny.
3: Mm-hmm.
0: So, like, maybe these aren't necessarily digs at your kids. They're digs at you through things that your kids are saying.
7: Yeah, but, yeah. Like, how do I stop something like that?

0: that's the worst. It's like, I'll take that, but does my kid have to hear that?
1: Yeah, like those comments are definitely for you, right? Like we know that. But I think that sometimes people feel the need to humble people in a weird way, like for whatever reason. And oftentimes this does come from family. Like the jealousy between siblings, and we've even talked to people where you see the jealousy between parents and their own kids, where the parents are the ones throwing these around, because it is a way to still maintain some control, and it's very manipulative, but it is completely deliberate. And the guilt that parents put on their adult children can be extreme. And when you're dealing with a sibling where maybe there's a little bit of jealousy, she'll take the opportunity to just sort of humble you every now and then. And I think that that's what this may be.
0: So I just have to deal with it.
1: No, I don't think you just sit and deal with it. I think that you can fully talk to your sister about it.
2: Absolutely. You just gave us a whole bunch of prime examples. I think you could use those same examples and say to her, like, here's what was said. I don't appreciate it, or let's talk about it.
0: It's so hard talking to her, though. Like, I talked to her about taking her kid out when he was sick and stuff, and she got so offended and didn't talk to me for, like, days.
1: Yeah.
0: And she was like, no, that's not how it was. The doctor said I could go out and everything like that. Like, she gets super offended.
1: So, wait, go back a second. You said what to her?
0: Her kid was sick, and she was taking him to the zoo. I was like, I don't think you should really take
1: him. It's not your place to say that. It's not your place to say that. I'd say the same thing to you.
0: Okay.
1: You just did the exact same thing to her that you're complaining that she's doing to you.
0: I don't know if that's the same.
1: 100%.
0: No.
1: But listen, I'm saying the feeling is the same, right? You just told her that she was a bad parent.
0: Maybe in her eyes, but I was
1: It doesn't matter. The feeling is the same. So you're saying that she like takes these little digs at you. And then when you had an opportunity, when her kid was sick and she's like, I'm just going to take him to the zoo. You don't need to chime in at that point and tell her it's a bad idea.
0: I think I still would because I take my kids there and I don't really want to go after someone.
1: You're going to not take your kid to a place where another kid has been sick? Your kids will live in the basement. Your kids are going to live in the basement their whole lives.
2: You know how many sick kids are walking through the zoo? The zoo is an open air place.
1: It's like, what's going on here, Madalena? That's crazy talk.
2: So if your sister takes her sick kid to the zoo today, on Friday, if you plan on taking your kids to the zoo, you will not go because your sister went today with a sick child?
0: Yeah, I think so.
1: There's no way. I think that you're complaining about something that you do as well.
0: I don't think that's the same.
2: I think if it bothers you so much, these little digs, then you should approach your sister about it and have a full-on conversation. Give her the examples. Repeat what she says to you, tell her how it makes you feel, and then see where the conversation goes.
1: And then she's going to tell you, I would really appreciate if you stop making me feel like a bad parent. And then you're going to say,
0: stop being a bad parent.
1: There you go. And this is why the relationship will not get fixed.
0: Okay.
1: Yeah.
2: Boom. Rosamoka just fixed your life. That's not going to be fixed.
0: Yeah. Unfixable.
1: All right, Madalena.
2: All the best, girl.
0: Okay. Thank you, guys.
2: Right. Love you. Bye.
1: Bye.
3: Looking for some advice? Be a part of Roz and Mocha's Fix My Life. 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

0: Spider-Man movies, the newer ones, when Peter had some of the sunglasses that Tony made, Tony had them as well. So it's her voice talking to Spider-Man, her voice talking to Iron Man a couple of times.
1: Oh, it was her Jarvis. Exactly. Right?
0: So she's in human form now in Vision Quest. Dammit, Maury getting time with Emily Hampshire for Vision Quest. Again, first two episodes are now streaming on Disney Plus.
2: Is it true that you had to Google what MCU meant? And at what point did you realize you actually joined a religion?
3: Oh, that's good. So, yes, I very much regret telling someone that I did have to Google the MCU. Now that I really know the MCU, I should not have admitted that. And I'm very into this religion.
2: What did you think the MCU meant?
3: So I don't know, because it was my lawyer telling me this. He's like, because he also said it in this way. He's like, well, you know, just did you do it once you're in the MCU, though, you're set. And I'm like, is that a financial thing? Or is that a, I don't know, an MCU. And then I Googled it, and now I know everything.
0: Yo, but MCU's been around since like 09.
1: But if you don't know, you don't know. Like, to her,
0: longer than that.
1: To her, I'm sure it sounded like her lawyer was telling you that you got to join a new union.
0: Oh, right? Sure. Yeah.
1: You know, like,
0: how much I gotta pay?
1: This movie's gonna give you that credit that's gonna put you in the MCU. You're gonna get health care for the next 10 years, right? Like, you're good.
0: This is Emily Hampshire. She's in the new Vision Quest show, which is on Disney Plus. She's also gonna be in season 2 of Heated Rivalry, which fans are excited about.
2: Okay, you're juggling two fandoms that are known for obsessing over every detail: Marvel and Heated Rivalry. Mm-hmm. Which fan base would you be more terrified to accidentally spoil something for?
3: Well, here's the weird thing. The fan base of Heated Rivalry I would be more afraid of, but the idea of spoiling anything for them is so baffling to me because they're based on books, and it's not like they stray from the books that much. Like, you can read what happens, whereas the MCU, you have no idea what's going to happen, and it's, I can say it's amazing. But yeah, so I'm more afraid of Heated Rivalry fans, and I kind of, not that I don't look, I'm not going to say anything I'm saying now. You're getting me so bad. I don't want to be in trouble with fans, like devoted fans like that. I just say in trouble because I don't know if I'm actually spoiling something or not.
0: Oh, fair.
3: Like, I don't mean to.
2: It's a tough world to be in.
3: It's tough.
0: Right? She don't want to be like Tom Holland or Mark Ruffalo, who have famously spoiled things from Marvel movies unknowingly as well, right?
1: Yes.
0: Because again, you don't know what information is already out there, because I see posts every, like my feed, because I just follow everything, Marvel, and then when it comes to Doomsday. Like, you don't know, as somebody who's in that world, who's working for that organization, what information is out there. So what is there really to spoil?
1: And if you're active on social, like if you're Tom Holland or Emily Hampshire and you're active on social, like you may just come across a post and you're like, oh, that's out now.
0: Yeah. Yeah.
1: Right?
0: Yeah, yeah.
1: Oh, it's released. Oh, yeah, I get it. Okay. So
0: Or that wasn't my scene.
1: Yeah.
0: That wasn't part of my script.
1: No.
0: Like,
1: no.
0: Now I know. Now I understand why this was done.
1: Yeah, that's tough.
0: That is Emily Hampshire. You can check out Vision Quest. First two episodes are on Disney Plus right now.
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0: Roz and Locus DM Deep Dive. Our DMs is where all the weird lives.
1: Man, our DMs get flooded every single day. But thank you, because without those DMs, we wouldn't be able to do the DM Deep Dive.
2: Correct, Mundo. Chloe, what do we got in the DMs today?
3: Krishwanti asks, does the team like doing fall activities like apple picking or pumpkin patches?
2: I like doing whatever my wife likes to do in the fall.
4: Smart man.
3: That is a good answer.
2: I will go and look at all the pumpkins and pick all the apples, and that's just that.
1: Yeah. Same.
2: Yeah.
1: That's my answer.
2: If it were up to me, no. Not in a million years.
3: You wouldn't
2: would
3: go?
2: I, no. If it was up to me, no.
1: Like, he would never independently say, hey guys, let's go pick apples.
2: Nor would I ever suggest it.
1: Yeah.
2: As a family. I would never be like if we get to sort of like late fall and I realize we haven't done apples yet, you think I'm going, hey, we haven't done apples yet. No.
1: Yeah,
2: no, I'm like
1: in the truck.
2: Yeah. I'm looking at the calendar going, we're almost out of here, right?
1: I'm almost in the safe zone.
2: Yeah, Mom, thank you. All right. Checking frost warnings. I'm doing all the things.
1: Yeah, listen, Cruz and Jen, I know that they love all that stuff.
2: Love it.
1: They get enjoyment out of it. So yeah. I like that they enjoy it. So
2: yep.
1: I go along.
2: Yep.
1: Yeah. How about you guys?
3: I do like it, but funnily enough, my boyfriend was the one who mentioned it. He was like, we need to go apple picking. We must go apple picking. Like,
1: oh, yeah?
3: Before it gets too cold. I'm like, okay. Well.
2: But I think people now, like, I see when we go apple picking, there's groups there that have kids, right?
1: Yeah.
2: And then there's like a lot of old people, right? But then there's the group that, I don't know if they are there to enjoy the apple picking as much as they are there to do their fall Instagram shots.
4: Yep.
3: Yes.
4: That's what I go for. 1,000% that's what I go
2: for. It is? Yeah?
3: Yep. Yeah? Yeah, me too. Yeah. I'll admit that.
2: Yeah, where it's just for the gram. Yeah.
1: So we went with another family apple picking a couple weeks ago, and there was this bench, and the background, like all around, was beautiful. And this girl was sitting there, and we noticed for like 15 minutes, her boyfriend was taking photos. And then he would like pass the phone, she would look at the phone, and then she would say, no, do another one, another one, get from this angle, get from that angle. But it was like legit, from when we noticed, it was about 15 minutes that they were doing this. Mm-hmm. But when we noticed, she had already been sitting there, he was taking photos. So I don't know how long they were there before we noticed them.
3: That's cool.
2: Yeah. But we go to places that aren't real like Instagrammable. Like there's some beautiful orchards and they know that people go there for the pics. That's how they listen. It's free promotion for them. And I get that. But like the places that we've gone in the past couple of years, these are not Instagrammable places.
1: Oh.
2: This is like an orchard on the back of somebody's house, right?
3: Yeah.
2: Like okay. It's big, but you park on the side of the road and then they have a little tiny shop in their garage, right? Mm. You can go in and like buy the jams and the pies and the everything else, right? Like it's not an Instagrammable place.
1: Yeah.
2: Like we go for apples.
1: So stay away from that one, Shem.
2: Oh yeah.
4: So you said orchard, I was like, nope.
1: Next DM, please, Chloe.
3: Michael says, "What do I need to do for Shem to MC my wedding?"
2: Oh damn! You just did one not that long ago.
4: I did.
2: Cheesecake, last week, 2 weeks ago.
4: Just about a couple weekends ago, I MC'd a wedding for my friends Allie and Sean. Shout out to them. And funny thing enough, the DJ's name was also Shem.
2: No.
1: What did he go by?
4: Shem.
1: DJ Shem?
4: Yeah, his whole Instagram and his media thing, his business is DJ Shem.
2: Do people think that he's you?
4: So it's funny. So I was talking to him. The first time I've ever met him.
2: Yeah.
4: And he does some stuff with the Toronto Blue Jays as well, like some DJing stuff there. And he's had multiple times people have come up to him saying how much they love the show, and he'd be like, I don't even know what you're talking about, and realizing that it was me. And so it became a whole thing last weekend that, like, you know, me being the MC.

0: you know, him being the DJ. It was a whole thing. We might even do a business together because, like, why not?
1: Wow.
0: Yeah.
2: Shem.
0: Yeah.
2: Shem times two.
3: Shem squared.
2: Anyway, to answer Michael's question, you don't like MC for the general public, right?
0: Or is it
2: only just for people you know?
0: No, you know what? I will say there have been a couple times where I have actually emceed for, I guess you could say, the general public. Yeah. Yeah? I've done it before.
1: Have you ever emceed a fan's wedding?
0: No, not yet, but I've been asked.
1: Yeah.
0: Somebody asked me to MC the wedding in 2028.
1: Yeah. Really?
3: And I've gotten DMs too. Mm-hmm. I've got multiple of these ones being like, can Shem MC my wedding?
1: Yeah.
0: Wow.
2: I mean,
0: hell, email me, DM me. We'll negotiate.
1: Shem.
0: We'll talk.
1: I said this years ago, now that we're not in wedding season anymore. I'll walk somebody down the aisle. I think that'd be cool.
0: Oh, that's wicked.
1: Like, if you're like a lady and maybe you got no dad or whatever, I'll walk you down the aisle.
3: That's really nice.
1: Yeah, yeah, I'm not going to do it all week, like, for the whole, like, you know, I'm not going to stay, right?
3: Not even for a drink at the bar?
2: Like, tell me what time the ceremony starts?
1: Yeah. Like, maybe.
2: People are going to want to have photos, like, especially the bride and groom.
1: I'll do a couple pics.
0: Right.
1: Yeah. But I'm not, like, don't card out the second aunt and that stuff, right? Like, I'll do the intimate.
2: The immediate family?
1: Yeah, just the immediate family.
0: You're going to walk down the island, out the door.
1: Yeah. But I might give you, like, a pep talk, sure. Right? I might do something like that. I thought that'd be great. But then, I don't want a table. Right?
0: No. And no speeches.
1: No. I'll say something to you right before we go up there, though. Like, I'll say something to you. I'll give you some words of encouragement.
0: Don't trip.
1: Yeah.
3: Don't do it.
1: Yeah. Right. Like, I'll put a couple words together. Say something nice for you. So maybe you could MC that wedding, Shem. Like, we'll do a handoff.
3: Or Oz and Mocha wedding.
1: I'll walk her down the aisle.
2: You guys should start a business together.
0: I'm down, bro.
2: Wait, man. Imagine that combo.
0: All right. How about 90-10 split? That's convincing.
1: I just thought that'd be cool if somebody doesn't have a dad or they don't got somebody close to them.
3: Offer to be a flower girl. I will throw flowers.
1: Okay, Chloe, you can do that.
3: See?
1: Yeah.
2: All right. Yeah. Well, you know how to find us all on socials. Yeah. Keep those DMs coming in because these are the conversations that happen because of them. And we've just brainstormed a new business idea as well. So all because of those DMs. So appreciate it. And we'll do this again tomorrow.
4: It's Roz and Mocha.
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2: Yo, Case, what up? It's Roz and Mocha.
3: Hi, guys. How are you?
2: Amazing. What's going on with you today?
3: Just hanging out. Mm-hmm. I'm mat leave, so, you know, living the dream.
2: All right. Got a lot of time to think about a lot of questions for the show, huh?
3: Sure do.
2: Yeah. How's mat leave going, first of all?
3: Amazing. We know it's our last, so I'm really soaking it all in.
4: Good for you.
2: Oh, okay. How old now so far?
3: She's one, and then I have a 3-year-old, too.
2: Oh, okay. So the house is busy.
3: Yeah, very busy.
2: All right. How are you feeling?
4: That's also an exhausting number.
2: Yeah. How are you feeling these days?
3: Pretty good. Yeah, can't complain.
2: Cool. Well, it's good to have you here on the show. What is your question?
3: Well, I was just wondering, now that we are in the midst of spooky season, if you guys would ever live in a house that people had died in.
4: Oh. Do you live in a house that people died in?
3: Yes.
4: You do?
3: Two people, yeah.
4: How did they die?
3: Well, one was natural.
4: Yeah.
3: And then one was unfortunately self-inflicted.
4: Oh, so, like around the same time?
3: Well, our house, they were pretty close together. And our house is only 20 years old. Oh, so I feel like that's very
5: new. Did they know each
3: other?
4: Yeah, did they know? They knew each other. So it wasn't like two people who owned the house after each other both died. It was the same family.
3: Same family, father and son.
2: So did you ask the realtor? Because I know, I guess they have to tell you if you ask if somebody died in the house, right?
3: Yeah, so it's funny because we knew that the house had gone through sale like a few times, but never like crossed the finish line. Mm-hmm. And it's because on that final paperwork, it's disclosed there. So I think it scared a lot of people off. It was disclosed. You only have to disclose it if it happened in the time that you own the house.
4: Gotcha. Do you think you got some sort of deal on that house because of that?
3: We 100% did. Yes.
4: You did. What kind of deal do you think? Like given the market and the neighborhood and the comparables. Mm-hmm.
3: It was pre-COVID, so it was a different time then, but I'm thinking at least 50.
4: Yeah, good for
2: you. Wow, that's amazing. Yeah. Anything weird happen in the home that you can't explain? Or I guess maybe can explain through the deaths that happened?
3: It's funny that you asked that question, Mocha, because I know you're a believer. I am
2: not a believer.
3: I did mention I have a 3-year-old, so sometimes I wonder if he has a little demon inside of him. But other than that, I think we're in the clear.
4: Yeah, I have told this story before. My mom used to see ghosts all the time in the house, in one of the houses that we lived in, where she had said that like a woman died there years before, and she sort of pseudo haunted my mom, I guess, where my mom said that she would wake up in the middle of the night and the bedroom would be on fire. Right.
2: And then
4: she would talk to her and calm it down. But then my mom redecorated the house and put like wallpaper border up. And then the woman stopped haunting us. So my mom said that she liked her design choices and then moved along to the afterlife, I guess. I don't know.
2: Okay. So back to Case's question. Would you ever live in a home that you knew people had died in?
4: I could for sure. I could never with my wife. There's no way. I got the house we live in now, which we've been in probably for like 22 years or something like that. Mm-hmm. The previous owner hit me up one day, just sent me a message on social media and was like, hey, I don't know if we've never met, but I know that you own the house that I used to live in. And then he goes, let me ask you a question. Do you ever feel anything weird in the basement?
2: Oh my God.
4: He writes me this on social media.
2: Yeah.

0: a guy I've never met before. He's like, you ever feel anything weird in the basement?
1: Like what?
0: Right? Yeah, and I go like what? And he's like, well, just like, you know, sometimes I used to see something walking up the stairs.
2: Oh my gosh.
0: Right?
2: Oh,
0: yeah.
2: Oh my gosh.
3: And so, by the way, I'm reacting not because I believe in ghosts, but yeah. It's like my disbelief that this guy would say this to us.
0: Sure. He just writes me this on social.
3: Yeah.
0: Right? Like, just like out of the blue. Uh-huh. I'm like, why would you ruin my life like that? Right? Because now I have to keep a secret from my wife. Right? Mm-hmm. So, you know, every time she's like, the cat is just staring at the corner. I swear to God that we have a ghost. And I have to be like, come on. Right? Yeah. I can't be like, well, the previous owner, actually. Uh-huh. Right? Like, I can't do that. Like, my life would just be over. Like, I can't go down that road. But I could definitely live in a house that somebody died in. But my wife could never. There's no chance.
3: Bro, not only
0: there's no chance.
3: Would my wife never move into a home that somebody died in,
0: yeah.
3: My mother-in-law would never come over.
0: No.
3: My own mother would never come over. Knowing that information.
0: No. And they don't understand the deal either. You know, you could be like this woman and go, it was two people, $25,000 each for the discount. Right?
3: Yeah.
0: You know, like they won't respect that deal. Would anybody else here, would you live in a house that somebody died in, Shem?
4: Hell no.
0: No? No? Chloe?
5: I would.
0: You would?
5: Yeah.
0: Good for you. Damn it, Maury?
6: I mean, I lived in an apartment building where somebody died without their legs on the same floor and I saw the body.
0: Like they lost,
5: what?
0: They lost their legs and then they died?
6: Well, I don't know in that what, but he never had legs.
0: Oh, he never had legs.
6: Yeah.
0: So a legless man died.
6: Yeah, like, and then I walked out, I was going to do laundry and I walked down and there were all these men in suits.
0: Yeah.
6: Like standing out in the hall and I looked to my left and there he was, like decomposed on the bed.
0: Oh yeah, yeah, that happens.
6: Yeah.
0: My wife knows somebody that bought a house that was on the market for a very long time, and somebody had died in the house, and they didn't know they were dead in the house, and the body like it soaked through the floors. Right, like part of the reno when they had to fix the floors was because of the everything just ate away at the floor.
2: Oh,
0: at the gross. At the floors. Yeah, yeah. See, damn. To me that's $50,000 just for that one.
3: Yeah, yeah, yeah, yeah, yeah. Right? Yeah, yeah. Yo, Case, that is amazing. If you come up with any other questions, you know how to reach out. Feel free as you are on mat leave. Thank you for joining us today on the show. Before we let you go, between Roz and Mocha, Case, who is your favorite?
7: Always has been, always will be Dream Daddy.
3: You gotta say the name.
7: Roz.
0: Thank you. It doesn't count unless it doesn't count unless you say the name, though. You gotta get the name on record.
3: If you want, girl.
0: Yes, true.
3: Love you, Case.
7: See you next time. See ya. Bye.
3: Bye.
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0: Yes, yes, yes, this is Kiss, and we are the Roz and Mocha Show. Thanks very much for hanging out. We are back again tomorrow, kicking off at 6 a.m. Before we leave for the day, Roz, what did you learn?
1: What did I learn? That Drake has hit his, I guess it's his 18th number one on the top of the R&B and hip-hop album charts.
0: Insane.
1: 18th number one?
0: Yeah,
1: that's crazy. Oh, because it was the three albums, though, right?
0: Yeah, they're
1: all back again now because he's releasing new. So he hit these with these same records.
0: Yeah.
1: And then he added more songs, and then he gets more number ones.
0: Well, more songs on the Habibti album. Yeah, so that's the one that helps driving everything back up.
1: The strategy. Mocha, what did you learn today?
0: I never watched the show. I knew it was popular, but Girls?
1: Yes.
0: On HBO?
1: Yes.
0: From, I don't even know how many years ago.
1: I think it debuted 15 years ago, like, finished 10 years ago.
0: People are excited today because they're bringing the show back.
1: Yeah, five new episodes.

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0: It's the kiss that pays. Kiss me
1: through the phone. And just like that, we are halfway through the week. Happy Wednesday. I'm Kina. Congrats to Sula, who this morning scored $1,000.
2: I heard it.
3: Hello.
2: Hi, Sula. It's your boyfriend's Raza Mocha, and guess what? You just won $1,000.
3: Oh, my gosh. Awesome. Thank you so much.
2: You answered the right way. Congratulations, girl. What are you going to do with the cash?
3: I have a granddaughter coming December 20th, and I'll spend it on her.
4: There you go.
1: Oh, how exciting. Tomorrow morning, it could be you that gets the call. Answer with a kiss. You get $1,000, too. You want another keyword? It's coming your way soon.

cousin was in her pool yesterday. She sent me a photo, and yes, I was jealous because yesterday was so nice, right? It felt like summer. Today's a little different, though. Cooler with a high of 17, which, you know, overall is not too bad. Right now in the city, it is 14 degrees. There is a chance of showers, too, throughout the day. It's KISS 92.5.

0: talk is cheap.
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0: get you closer to $1,000.
1: It's the Kiss That Pays. Kiss me through
0: the phone. You want the cash tomorrow morning at 8 o'clock. If your phone rings, answer the call with a kiss. If it turns out that it's Razumoka, that kiss scores you cash, $1,000. Now, in order to get that call tomorrow morning, what you need to do today is enter as many keywords as you possibly can. We share keywords every single hour right through to 7 o'clock tonight. And this hour's keyword is smile. S-M-I-L-E, smile. I love to smile. I smile at everyone and everything. And tomorrow morning, if you win $1,000, you're going to smile too. Smile. Text that now. Include your name and send it to 925-555. I'm Kina, and I'm so glad that you are hanging out today. Good morning.

No winner of last night's Lotto Max, the jackpot, $85 million. And because of no winner last night, it means Friday's Lotto Max jackpot will be the biggest in the game's history because it'll be $90 million. Imagine winning that money over the weekend. If I'm not here on Monday,

0: I wanted to let you know that the name Shem in Hebrew actually means name.
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0: Like an actual name.
1: Shem's name means name?
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0: Shem is also one of the sons of Noah.
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0: So it is like the biblical and from the Bible.
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0: It's quite a name. 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

0: The Kiss Hot Case. Kiss me through the phone. Because Roz and Mocha are calling someone at 8 for $1,000. Just answer with a kiss.
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been a long time. 7 years and 4 months, to be exact, since we last saw Kawhi Leonard in a Raptors uniform at Scotiabank Arena. But he was back last night along with the team, and big win for the Raps, too.

0: always a good day when Roz and Mocha make a call and get a winner.
1: I heard it.
2: Hello.
1: Hi, Sula. It's your boyfriend's Roz and Mocha, and guess what? You just won $1,000.
2: Oh, my gosh. Awesome. Thank you so much.
1: Simply because you answered the right way. Congratulations, girl. What are you going to do with the cash?
2: I have a granddaughter coming December 20th, and I'll spend it on her.
3: There you go.
0: Oh, congrats, Sula. How perfect is that? Tomorrow morning at 8 o'clock, your phone could ring, too. Answer that call with a kiss. And if it's Roz and Mocha calling you, you get $1,000. Now, in order to get that call tomorrow, you got to text in as many keywords as you can today. And I've got another keyword coming your way real soon. I'm Pina. Good morning. Hi.

happy Wednesday. I'm Pina. You've got it on Kiss 92.5. So are you right now trying to get Backstreet Boys tickets? They've announced a 12th and final show, March 7th, Rogers Center, and tickets are on sale now. Big shout out to Rogers, by the way, for bringing Backstreet Boys back to Canada. With 12 shows, though, they should just live here at this point. Can you imagine living next to a Backstreet Boy? I'd be there all the time. Oh, can I borrow some sugar, please?

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0: 10 years since the show Girls ended on HBO, and they are bringing it back for 5 new episodes, and pretty much most of the cast is returning for this. 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
0: I know. You're waiting for this hour's keyword for the kiss that pays. After all, it's a keyword that could get you closer to $1,000. That keyword is coming up real soon. You won't

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1: It started about 10 years ago when I met a Russian mobster that I started dating, but it actually kind of took off when I became one of the United States' most prolific cat burglars and ended up breaking into people's homes, starting a gold selling ring, and then ended up going to prison for 10 years, pregnant with my first and only child.
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3: Emily Hampshire, star of the new Vision Quest show on Disney Plus, had no idea what the MCU was when she was cast in the show.
4: I very much regret telling someone that I did have to Google the MCU. Now that I really know the MCU, I should not have admitted that.
3: What did you think the MCU meant?
4: So I don't know, because it was my lawyer telling me this. He's like, because he also said it in this way. He's like, well, you know, just did you do it? Once you're in the MCU, though, you're set. And I'm like, is that a financial thing?
3: With Halloween right around the corner, this might make you feel great if you believe in ghosts. So does Tate McRae.
5: I'll be in bed, and at some point in the night, there's a 100% chance that I will wake up screaming, run around the room. Something will be in the room. I will always pick up on the ghost that is there.

0: Trisha on Kiss.
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0: It's the Kiss that pays. Kiss me through
1: the phone. This morning, Razamoka gave away $1,000 to Sula. Tomorrow morning could be your lucky day. You could score $1,000 too. 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This hour's keyword is charm. C-H-A-R-M. Charm. Text that in right now to 925-555. Include your name tomorrow morning. You get a call, answer with a kiss, and you get

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3: 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Show downtown what it's all about. Something kind of like we used to do. 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

0: for hanging out this morning. It's Kiss 92.5. I'm Pina. And coming up November 1st, we, of course, will change the time. And I know a lot of people don't enjoy this, but there are parts of Ontario that are sticking with daylight saving time. It's going to be a permanent thing. And those areas include Kenora and northwestern Ontario.
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0: Sula, who this morning got the call and knew exactly what to do and scored $1,000.
1: I heard it.
2: Hello.
1: Hi, Sula. It's your boyfriend's Raza Mocha, and guess what? You just won $1,000.
2: Oh, my gosh. Awesome. Thank you so much.
1: Simply because you answered the right way. Congratulations, girl. What are you going to do with the cash?
2: I have a great

0: and daughter coming on December 20th, and I'll spend it on her.
1: There you go.
2: Tomorrow morning, you could get the call from Roz Mocha. You know what happens at 8 a.m. and answer that call with a kiss, and you too will score $1,000. I'm Kina. I've got this hour's keyword coming your way. Right now, though, we got to do this. You know it. You love it. 30 minutes of throwbacks. Ari, Zed, great.

throwback battle. That's when I give you two throwbacks and you tell me which one I play. It is just minutes away as we move through 30 minutes of throwbacks here on KISS 92.5. I'm Pina, and I hope that you are.

0: 92.5. 15 degrees out there. I'm Hina. And I am so glad you are right here. It is throwback battle time. Two throwbacks. You're going to tell me which one you want to hear. And your choices today are Pitbull and Kesha, Timber.
1: Going now. I'm yelling Timber. You better move. You better dance.
0: And Justin Timberlake, Can't Stop the Feeling. Great throwbacks right there. Which do you want to hear? Send me a text. Let me know. You can say JT if you want to hear Justin Timberlake, Can't Stop the Feeling, or text Pitbull if you want to hear him teaming up with Kesha on Timber. 925-555. The winning throwback gets played in

hello. I'm Pina hanging out with you on Kiss 92.5. Hope you're having a great Wednesday. Yeah, halfway through the week already. Gotta love a short work week. Love the text at 925-555. Having to decide between Justin Timberlake's Can't Stop the Feeling and Pitbull and Kesha's Timber. I know, it was a tough one. But we do have a clear winner, and that is this one. Timber, Pitbull, Kesha, Throwback Champ on Kiss 92.5. It's going down.

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0: 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Kiss me through the
1: phone. I know you've been waiting. This hour's keyword is sugar. S-U-G-A-R. Sugar. Sugar is sweet. And so are you. 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Answer with a kiss. If it turns out that it is Roz and Mocha, they're going to hook you up with $1,000. Again, this hour's keyword is sugar. Text it to 925-555.

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1: 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We got some real serious problems on our next FML coming from 14-year-old Peyton.
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0: Looking for some advice? 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

0: imagine getting a call tomorrow morning at 8 o'clock and you answer it with a kiss and it turns out it's Razumoka and they say, hey, congratulations, you won $1,000. That's exactly what happened for Sula this morning.
1: I heard it.
2: Hello.
1: Hi, Sula. It's your boyfriend's Razumoka, and guess what? You just won $1,000.
2: Oh, my gosh. Awesome. Thank you so much.
1: Because you answered the right way. Congratulations, girl. What are you going to do with the cash?
2: I have a granddaughter coming December 20th, and I'll spend it on her.
3: There you go.
0: Way to go, Sula. Tomorrow could be your day. Listen for another keyword coming your way this hour. We share unique keywords every single hour right through to 7 o'clock. I'm Kina. Hi.

You never know who you're going to see in Toronto. After all, they call us Hollywood North. Lindsay Lohan is here filming a new rom-com for Netflix, which also stars Henry Golding. And she has been spotted in various places, including the Toronto Zoo. She said,

0: It's the kiss that pays. Kiss me through the
1: phone. I'm Kina. All right, grab your phone. Get ready to text in this hour's keyword. It is glow. G-L-O-W. As in a summer glow. Glow. Text it along with your name to 925-555. And then tomorrow morning, 8 o'clock, make sure you've got your phone nearby. If it rings, answer it, because it could be Razumoka. And if it turns out it is and you answer that call with a kiss, you get an easy $1,000. Instant cash. Glow. That is this hour's keyword. Text it right now to 925-555.

0: Sam talked about his sleeping issues and only getting like 2 hours of sleep. I wanted to know, is this still an issue that he has right now?
1: The sleep apnea?
0: Yeah.
2: Definitely has gotten better. Yeah. Now I get about 5 hours of sleep, like intentional, and it's really good quality sleep.
1: 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You should get like some sort of apparatus that just opens them up for you.
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1: Well, don't they have that? 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

start hearing about what winter could look like in Ontario. And I read that it could actually turn out to be a mild winter, the mildest in years because of El Nino. So I really hope this turns out to be true, because just think back. Last winter, it was horrible, right? I can't remember how many snowstorms I drove in. 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We deserve it. It's

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92.5. Hi there. I'm Pina. Are you a big fan of Big Brother? I would watch it every summer. It was my guilty pleasure. I haven't watched it so much recently, but it is approaching season 30. That's set to air in 2028. So for season 29 next season, it's going to be a regular season. But for the big 3-0, what they're planning to do is bring back some of the most iconic veterans. Plus, they are hoping to increase the prize to $1 million.

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0: It's the kiss that pays. Kiss me through the
1: phone. Happy Wednesday. So glad you're hanging out this afternoon. I'm Kina. You know, tomorrow at this time, you could be $1,000 richer if you answer the call with a kiss. Just like Sula did this morning.
2: I heard it.
3: Hello.
2: Hi, Sula. It's your boyfriend's Raza Mocha, and guess what? You just won $1,000.
3: Oh, my gosh. Awesome. Thank you so much.
2: Simply because you answered the right way. Congratulations, girl. What are you going to do with the cash?
3: I have a granddaughter coming December 20th, and I'll spend it on her.
2: There you go.
1: How many keywords have you texted in already today? Because I've got another one coming your way this hour. You text it in, you could get that call tomorrow morning and $1,000 from KISS.

Kiss 92.5. So glad you're here this afternoon. I'm Hina. Rihanna. I feel like she's playing us, you know? We're constantly hearing that she's back in the studio working on new music, new album, her first in over a decade, and then she reveals that she actually has 170 unreleased songs. That's a lot. And you're telling me in the last 10 years, Rihanna, you couldn't have released a couple of them? Just to make the fans happy? Well, you don't have to wait too much longer for Rihanna, because she's coming up right after Preston Pablo.

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1: This hour's keyword is love. 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

ticket for last night's Lotto Max $85 million jackpot, which means the jackpot only gets bigger. It is now $90 million for Friday's Lotto Max. That is record-breaking. So if I'm not here on Monday, you know why. I'm Kina.

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0: because Roz and Mocha are calling someone at 8 for $1,000. Just answer with a kiss.
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great Wednesday. It's Kiss 92.5. I'm Kina, and I am so, so happy that you've made some time to hang out with us today. Sam McDade is here in just a few, and those unique hourly keywords for the Kiss That Pays, they keep coming your way right through to 7 o'clock tonight. Text in as many as you can because it only helps your chances of getting a call tomorrow morning from Roz and Mocha. You know they make that call at 8 a.m. So if your phone rings at that time, answer with a Kiss. And if it's Roz and Mocha, you get $1,000.

0: $1,000 could be yours. Your next opportunity to scoop up that cash coming in just moments. Hey, it's Sammy Tate on Kiss 92.5. And now, how do we win the $1,000? It's super easy, okay? Roz and Mocha are going to call someone up at random from an unknown number. And when you hear the call, you pick it up, you say, mwah! Or kiss, and they're just going to give you $1,000. Of course, you've got to catch our code words to enter to get that $1,000 phone call. Your next chance, just moments away. Good luck.
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0: the kiss that pays. Kiss me through
1: the phone. Okay, listen, I have two code words. Like, I have an additional code word that I'm going to be giving out. Usually I do too in the 6 o'clock hour, but this second code word could be coming your way at any minute. And if that's the case, I will give you one right now. Okay, we're starting off strong. Your code word in the 3 p.m. hour is peach, P-E-A-C-H. 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

love her. That's Naomi Sharon. Was It Ever Love on Kiss 92.5. Hey, it's Sam. She was in studio the other day, and you can catch that full interview and get to know her better on this Seeker app. It's spelled S-E-E-K-R. It's free on the App Store and Google Play. And honestly, when she came into the studio, I was blown away. She is not only so beautiful, but so smart and so great at what she does. We talked a little bit about her adjusting to Toronto because she is Norwegian. She also talked a little bit about being the first lady ever signed to OVO Sound, which is Drake's label, which I think is pretty awesome. Again, you can get to know her better on the Seeker app. Here's Bruno now with Risk It All on Kiss.

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0: 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Roz is here too, babe.
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0: Yeah, we're good.
1: Do you like these nuts?
0: No. Dude. Okay.
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1: Oh my god.
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0: I mean, you got to do what you got to do, but maybe just remember when you're in your car driving on the roads, it feels like you're in private, but you are very much in public and people can see you. I want to know, what is a example of poor etiquette that you've spotted in public before? I got Matt on the line. Matt, what's that for you?
3: Yeah, so I was on the subway. This was back in college, and okay. Just went a long commute from Humber to downtown, and someone pulled out a loaf of bread, like, you know, full loaf, just opened it up, opened a Kraft peanut butter, and started using their pocket knife, put the bread on the seats, and started making a sandwich.
0: On the seats?
3: Yeah.
0: You know what's funny is most of the people are texting in saying like bare feet on the seats. And you're telling me peanut butter sandwich.
3: It's a sandwich of disgusting, it sounds like, eh?
0: Like, I don't understand how I have athlete's foot on my hands and mouth.
3: Oh my goodness, that's so nasty.

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2: Tiffany, what is the grossest? I'm talking real weird thing somebody did in public transit.
3: I was a flight attendant, and I had a passenger cutting their toenails on the front seat. Like, one of the first class seats. It was so disgusting.
2: Tell me, is there any policy on planes where you can say something, or do you just let it go? You let it fly.
3: No, I don't. There's no policy, but I asked the person, like, if they could stop, and they're like, nope, this is my seat. I pay for it.
2: Oh, so
3: gross. And I said,
2: okay.
3: And then when we got off, I made the cleaners make sure to do a good extra vacuum in that area. It was disgusting.
2: Well, you were doing the Lord's work, but that is, I think you might take the cake on that one.

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0: 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Kiss me
1: through the phone. 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
2: I heard it.
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2: Hi, Sula. 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
3: Oh, my gosh. 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Thank you so much.
1: Congratulations to Sula. You could be just like her. Your next shot at $1,000 or to qualify yourself for that phone call. Coming up shortly, okay? Olivia Rodrigo right now. Drop dead. It's KISS 92.5.

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0: Have you ever had a conversation with someone and then you walked away only to think about it later on and go, God, I am dumb?
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0: Okay, hear me out. This happened to me the other day. I was talking to a coworker, and they're Gen Z, I will say that. But I had said something along the lines of a movie quote like, our pets' heads are falling off, which if you know that's Dumb and Dumber. It's like an iconic movie quote. And I started thinking about how often I quote Dumb and Dumber. It's a lot. I quote it a lot. It's a problem, right? My coworker didn't, like, had never seen the show, had never seen one of the greatest comedic films of our time. And they think I'm walking around here just going, so you're saying there's a chance. It's like, you might as well think my personality is Lloyd Christmas. Like, what? Anyways, I have to completely rethink every conversation I've had with this person before I can sleep well tonight. But I want

0: know, what is a movie quote that you say almost too often? 925-555 is the number to send me that text at. 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
0: It's really a cautionary tale. Like, we should not be using movie quotes maybe as much as we do. Or maybe I just got to stop using them in the workplace. But I want to know, what is a movie quote that has worked its way into your vocabulary? It's just, you whip it out all the time. Dave, you got one for me?
3: There's two.
0: Okay.
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0: Yep.
3: And You Can't Handle the Truth.
0: Okay, this is the second You Can't Handle the Truth that I've gotten. But Show Me the Money. I got to hear you say that one. You got to say it with your full chest, Dave.
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0: 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Thanks for calling the show, hey?
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1: Kelly, we're talking about movie quotes that we love to work into our everyday life, our vocab. 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
1: Nobody puts baby in a corner. 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Now, I know it's not necessarily a quote, but the dance move, you know the one I'm talking about?
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1: You and I have got to have a night out on King Street. We got to try this out, okay?
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1: Kiss me through the phone. All right, your code word, the word you got to text in for that $1,000 for the kiss that pays is joy. Like, what a joy. The joy of cooking. J-O-Y. Text joy to 925-555. That gets you in the draw, my friend. 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
1: The

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1: through the phone. Got another opportunity for you to qualify yourself for $1,000. Your next shot at that grand coming up in just moments. And when you get the phone call, right, you want to make sure you answer it like Sula did.
2: I heard it. I heard it.
3: I heard it. Hello.
2: Hi, Sula. It's your boyfriend's Razamoka, and guess what? You just won $1,000.
3: Oh, my gosh. Awesome. Thank you so much.
1: Congrats to Sula. You know what to do. Answer with a kiss or mwah when you get that call from Razamoka. That gets you $1,000. Then you have that me espresso. Here's Sabrina Carpenter now. Crank it up. It's Kiss 92.5.

Would it be weird if I told you I had a dream about Drake last night? Probably because all I do is listen to Kiss 92.5. He was right there. He's kind of like a sleep paralysis demon for me last night. God, I love that man. I also love this guy. It's Harry Styles with American Girls on Kiss 92.5. Crank it up.

0: dies. 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
5: Tonight,

0: Would you believe me if I told you that Charlotte Cardin, you know, she has the song Jim Carrey on her original 99 Nights album. She actually spoke with Jim Carrey after that was released. Hey, it's Sam on Kiss 92.5. I couldn't believe it. She was in studio telling me the story. I almost, you know, tripped over my jaw because it was on the floor. She said he FaceTimed her out of nowhere. And they talked not just to be like, hey, thanks for the song or whatever. They talked for 45 minutes about creativity and how they get inspired and just their art and their work, which I think is so cool. So Jim Carrey, up Jim Carrey. He also wanted to thank her and say that he was flattered, you know, for her naming the song after him. I asked her, you know, what was fully spoken about in that 45-minute conversation. And you can find out on the Seeker app what was said, okay? It's spelled S-E-K-R. It's free on the App Store and Google Play. And, of course, home to all of our artist interviews. Right now, one of our fave artists on Kiss, this is Miley, Bass Persuades.
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2: 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Now she's here to plead her case for that hamster.
0: Looking for some advice? 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
5: I very much regret telling someone that I did have to Google the MCU. 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
5: 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He's like, well, you know, just did you do it? 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
4: With Halloween right around the corner, this might make you feel great if you believe in ghosts. 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
6: I'll be in bed, and at some point in the night, there's a 100% chance that I will wake up screaming, run around the room. 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

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I promise with my whole heart, bestie, your next chance to qualify yourself for the kiss that pays. 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Hang tight, okay? Here's drop dead Olivia Rodrigo. Kiss.

0: next chance to qualify yourself for $1,000 for the kiss that pays. 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W-I-N-K, wink, to 925-555. 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That. A wink. 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
1: the phone. Every single 6 p.m. hour, I make sure to double your odds at the kiss that pays and that $1,000. Hey, it's Sam. So two code words, not just one, but two coming up this hour for the kiss that pays. All right. You're going to be in the draw, of course, if you enter these code words. And if you get that phone call from Roz and Mocha, answer with a kiss or a mwah. When you do that, you're going to win big like Sula did this morning.
2: I heard it.
3: Hello.
2: Hi, Sula. It's your boyfriend's Roz and Mocha, and guess what? You just won $1,000.
3: Oh, my gosh. Awesome. Thank you so much.
1: Congratulations, Sula. Your next chance to qualify for that $1,000 coming up shortly. And in the meantime, let's

0: It's the kiss that pays. Kiss me
1: through the phone. Okay, since we have two code words this hour, I'm going to give you one right now and one coming up shortly. Okay, does that sound fair? It's two opportunities to qualify yourself, doubling your odds at the $1,000 for the kiss that pays. Your first code word is heart. Aw, isn't that cute? H-E-A-R-T. Text that to 925-555. I'm going to throw you in the draw for $1,000. And while we enjoy and wait for that next code word, let's crank up these throwbacks, okay? It's Omi, cheerleader, Kiss 925.

Okay, because we're besties, you already know that I get a little lazy around this time. Hey, it's Sam McDade on Kiss 92.5. I want you to be the DJ, okay? I'm done. I'm sick of it. 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Again, Ashanti, Foolish, or Selena Gomez, Hands to Myself. Speaking of keeping an eye out for Selena.

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4: Can't keep my hands.

of messages about the Backstreet Boys. Hey, it's Sam McDade on Kiss 92.5 in case you missed it. They added a 12th show the other day. I think that happened yesterday. Might be getting my days mixed up. But yes, 12 shows. And of course, we will have more tickets returning in a week or so for you to win, all right? No excuses.

I'm going to be dynamite right now and tell you in exactly 10 to 15 minutes, you and I are going to have another opportunity at $1,000 with the kiss that pays, that word that you got to text in. Again, coming up in like 10 minutes. Adela, Ain't in LA on Kiss.

okay, so I don't usually get to listen to the live show just because of life. So I usually listen to you guys on the podcast. Mm. And I was listening to you guys live the other day, and I was like, wow, are they drinking on the job nowadays? Because you guys, I don't know if anybody else has ever had the same complaint, but it just, not complaint, it just,

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2: 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Because, you know,
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2: Maury's such a perv. Anyway, no. Jay.
1: Stop doing that, Jay, okay?
0: My voice? Or?
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1: As we are getting deep into spooky season with every passing day, I'd like the show to become a little spookier as well. So tonight on the program, if you have some scary tales that you'd like to share, please do. We're also going to talk about movies or TV shows that you watched when you were way too young to be watching them, because, well, I've got a three-year-old, and sometimes we watch movies and she's just kind of hanging around. I don't know if she's paying attention, but maybe that's bad parenting. I don't know. And also, yesterday was the Frozen Frenzy across the NHL. Every team in the league played yesterday, 16 games. There was hockey on your TV all evening into the next day, depending on which part of the country you were viewing those games in. And it was the highest scoring Frozen Frenzy ever. That was a lot of fun, all that hockey yesterday. Do it more often, NHL.
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2: Tasha or Tasha? How do you pronounce it?
3: Tasha.
2: Okay, Tasha, at what age did you watch what film?
3: Tease at age 5.
2: Oh, no! 5 years old watching Striptease. Where were the parents?
3: They were out.
2: No kidding.
3: And the way my sitter got caught was at Christmas dinner. My great uncle was like, "Hey, Natasha, what do you want to be when you grow up?" And I got on the kids' table and I was like a stripper and I tried to undress myself.
2: Oh, no.
3: And my sitter was my uncle's girlfriend at the time, so my uncle was in a lot of trouble for that.
2: No kidding.
3: Yeah.
2: You were 5 and you say, "I want to be a stripper."
3: Yeah, I thought stripping was cool.
2: Wow. The only programming you had watched is Striptease. I get it. This is why uncles get a bad rap. You know, everyone says, "Oh, there's that dirty uncle."
3: Yeah, but
2: or the creepy uncle.
3: He's still the coolest. He's still the coolest today.
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1: We all did it when we were young. Watched things we were not supposed to. Melanie, what was it?
2: I was around 5 or 6 years old, and it would have been the movie Dirty Dancing.
1: Your text says, I wore out my grandparents' VHS of it because I watched it that many times.
2: Every time we went over there, I would. And funny enough, my parents and I were talking about this recently, and they had to buy another one, and I wore that one out too, because every time I would go there, I would just watch that movie back to back to back.
1: I mean, it's not that bad for a six-year-old to watch. There are far worse.
2: Yeah, but probably still wouldn't have been the best thing to watch.

0: It's a little hot at moments. It's a little spicy at times.
1: Yeah, sometimes, yeah.
0: What's the main song in there? Is it I've Had the Time of My Life?
1: Yeah.
0: And then something about putting baby in a corner?
1: Nobody puts baby in a corner.
0: That's right. Yeah, there it is. I got to rewatch that. It's a great movie.
1: It is. It's still my favorite movie of all time.
0: And let me tell you a fun fact about Patrick Swayze.
1: Mm-hmm.
0: I every now and again play on a beer league hockey team called the Hat Trick Swayzes.
1: Nice.
0: And his face is their logo.
1: That's amazing.
0: And we do a little dirty dancing in the crease there, scoring some goals.
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2: Hey, it's Abby. How are you, Jeff?
3: I'm fantastic. What's happening? What's going on?
2: Oh, just wanted to jump in about things that felt inappropriate to be watching when you were like 6, 7 years old. Just in general, some of the music videos on Mudge Music in the late 90s, early 2000s. From time to time, the outfits and dance moves felt a little racy, and I would check to see if my mom was in the room to see what I was watching.
3: Yeah, things got a little spicy on there. I used to love that, too. Like, getting ready for school in the morning, you would just throw on Much Music, and it would just be music videos, and that was, I mean, that was pre-YouTube for us, right? So
2: exactly. But, yeah, I just felt like some of them were a little racy for a six-year-old to be watching, maybe, in the late 90s.
3: I'll confess something. You ready for this?
2: Go for it.
3: When I had sleepovers with my friends growing up, let's say we were 8, 9, 10, somewhere in that range, maybe a little older, we would fire up the TV in the middle of the night and find this program called Latin Lover.
2: Okay.
3: Are you familiar?
2: I'm not familiar.
3: It was softcore, if you will, lovemaking.
2: You know, sounds like you guys had a good time.
3: Well, it was looking back,
2: was
3: super
2: experience.
3: Weird. Looking back, super weird.
2: It was bonding. Male bonding.
3: That TV turned off so quick when we heard footsteps in the hallway.
2: Oh, no doubt.
3: But you remember when you turned off a tube TV, it would crackle for like a minute?
2: Yeah, and it would still have some light to it, even though there was no picture or color. There
3: would
2: still
3: be that hint of light. Glowing and crackling. And then the parent would walk in and go, I know you just shut that thing off, dum-dum.
2: What were you watching?
3: Don't worry, Mom. It was softcore.
2: Nothing hardcore over here. Just, you know, just casual viewing.
3: Can't believe I just admitted to all that. That's weird.
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